0: Rock Revival with Jules and Bob.
1: Lost in Line have just performed at the M3 Rock Festival in Washington, D.C. at an amphitheatre where the stage has been trodden by the likes of Jimi Hendrix and Janis Joplin. Their 2023 album Jericho was brilliant, and while we eagerly await for a follow-up, here's a track from the album, Dark Days.

0: taking you back in time.
1: Armageddon is the only album from the band Armageddon, released in 1975. Although the group's self-titled album was received well by critics and fans, the band did not support it, and as a consequence, sales suffered. So here's a track from the album, Paths and Planes and Future Games.

That was Richie Kotzen's new single, Cheap Shots, which is set to feature on a full-length album to be released later this year. Coming up now, Those Damn Crows with a song we loved from their original Inhale Exhale album, and which also appears on their new Expanded Deluxe Edition. It features 7 previously unheard bonus tracks. This, of course, isn't one of them. It's Wake Up Sleepwalker.

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1: Brave Rivals celebrate their musical journey with their new single, 5 Years On. 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
1: They're Making a Monster comes from Copperhead. It was their self-titled debut album, released in 1973. Sadly, the album was a commercial failure, and Columbia Records refused to release their second album, which had an immediate effect on the band. Disillusioned, they decided to disband.

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1: Love is the Law is the latest single from Jack J. Hutchinson and is taken from his great charting album Battles, which earned him a remarkable 9 out of 10 album review from Classic Rock magazine.

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1: Peace of Mind by Boston was written by Tom Scholz, and it was on their 1976 self-titled debut album. And it was released the following year as the third and final single from that album.

Robert John and the Wreck have just released this next song, Get Love, the latest single from their eagerly awaited album, Red Moon Rising, due out at the end of next month.

0: Well, sadly, we've been beaten by the clock again. I'd just like to thank you for joining us for the last 2 hours. So it's goodbye from me.
1: And it's goodbye from me. And do stay safe.
0: And always remember, wherever you go, wherever you are, may your God go with you. And please, be nice to each other.
1: We're closing the show with A Million Little Things, taken from Liverpool band Attic Theory's recently released debut album, What We Fear the Most. Probably one of the best albums out so far this year.

0: 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Rock so hot it will burn your ears.
1: Well, it's that time again. It's time to treat your ears to some rather nice rock music.
2: And this week, we are bursting at the seams with some amazing new music. And we've got some amazing classic tracks thrown in. We're kicking off the show with the brand new single Daiquiri from Edinburgh rock band Big Iron, an excellent follow-up to their brilliant debut EP, It Gets Bigger.

Bisto Blanco, affronted by Alice Cooper's daughter Calico Cooper, and hail from Los Angeles. They've just released a new single, Lowlands, written by Calico, with the lyrics of the song being about a person that always tried to make her feel small.

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1: Splitting their time between Las Vegas and Los Angeles are Cairo Knife Fight, who originally formed in New Zealand. They've just recorded a single at Dave Grohl's Studio 606, and it's out now. It's called After Bias and pays homage to a late friend and bandmate.

coming to ya on the internet. Lots of old rock in. Well, you bet. And when you hear it on the radio, don't worry, cause I got a load. I'm a vol man. The rock and roll man. I'm Terry Volman. Deep in me, old man. I got it all on Whitecliff Radio. Terry Vol's gigantic rock show of the universe. Thursday nights, 9 to 11 p.m.

Yeah, it's Saturday morning. Yeah, a bit of dead air there for you this morning as we go into the next track. Yeah, four of the best. It's the Bundle Show, Dire Straits.

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9: Well, hi there, I'm Country Bob, playing the greatest hits in country. And here's a pair of big ones from Dolly Parton.
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0: Oh, there it is this Saturday morning. Dire straits, especially for Gary. I know it's one of your faves. That's what he wanted. That's what he got here on White Cliffs Radio.
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A very good morning, Saturday morning. Yep, it is the 28th of March, nearly the end of the month, isn't it? Good morning to you if you just joined us. Get out of those beds.

Yeah, that was Mel C. Definitely going to be our track of the month, isn't it? Undefeated Champion. Brilliant track. Really gets you there on the floor.

Knowles Barkley, CeeLo Green for you pictures this Saturday morning here on Wycliffe Radio. And don't forget, the clocks go forward this weekend. Hadaway's new album and this track, The Sun, The Beach Mix.

It's all new stuff here on White Cliffs Radio. Leonard Skinning for you there, Double Trouble. Good morning to you if you just joined us. It is that moment, isn't it? Harry Styles.

very good day to you. Welcome along. Jeff Dorsey in the deck chair for the next 60 minutes as we go with Kick Up the 80s. Started with Alphaville and Forever Young, and then Graham Bonnet had a Rainbow. But there's a solo hit there and Night Games. Right, on the menu we have Story on the Song comes from Billy Idol. A double decker involving Dusty Springfield along with the Pet Shop Boys. A cover from Another Brother as Pulp does ABBA. A number two hit from Nick Kershaw. And a couple of interviews, Jeffrey Daniels, the well-known body popper in Shalimar, and Howard Jones talking as well. And if you want to get in touch, please do so. The email for Kick Up the 80s is chunkyjeff@gmail.com. chunkygeoff@gmail.com. Or you can get me on WhatsApp, 077-844-89469. Now, a very good friend of mine, Spike Edney, is the keyboard player and music director for Queen. And he joined them in 84, just in time for this. It's a game.

Jeff was there. Kick up the 80s. And we had Live Aid with Bowie, Queen, ABC and the Police with a host of up-and-coming bands. Music was worldwide on MTV, played a big part for these music

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2: Now, this is when we give you a backstory to a particular hit, and this week on Kick Up the 80s, we're going to 85 for Billy Idol and Rebel Yell. My number three in the UK from an album called Rebel Yell. Now, Billy actually got the title from the Rebel Yell brand of bourbon whiskey. Other bourbons are, of course, available. Billy said he was at Ronnie Wood's place in New York City, where Ronnie, Mick and Keith were taking swigs from a Rebel Yell straight from the bottle. The name was also a Confederate battle cry during the American Civil War. Now, Billy actually changed the lyrics from a topic of war to a passionate one-night stand with a woman who wants more, more, more. A great ray gun effect was actually in the song itself as well. Very, very distinctive. It was used in loads of TV series like Doom Patrol and Knight Rider. Story on the song. Come with Billy Idol. William Brawl to me and you.

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1: Now, here's Jeff Dorsett.
2: Right, quiz time here. Going to turn some grey matter over in Kick Up the 80s. Three questions, give the answers in about 30 minutes' time. First one up here is an album. Who did the album Meat is Murder? So who did the album Meat is Murder? Question number two, if I mention the songs Roof Garden and Morning, both hit singles for whom? Roof Garden and Morning, both 80s hit singles, but for whom? And question number three, based on the hit singles, who were the most successful duo in hit singles in the 80s? So based on hit singles, who was the most successful duo in the USA?

0: 10, 9, 8, 7, 6, 5, 4, 3, 2, 2.
1: Jeff, we have a problem.
2: This could be a rough ride, Jeff.
1: Jeff, we have a problem.
0: In the 1980s, almost there, but no cigar. No cigar. These are the songs that made it to number 2 with Jeff Dorsett, 1980s.
3: Yeah, we're going to look at this. A gentleman I saw at 80s Classical at the Paul Lighthouse only last week. Fabulous stuff there. The guy is Nick Kershaw. And in the 16th, or on the 16th of June 1984, he had a number 2 hit with a song I'm going to be playing, I Won't Let the Sun Go Down on Me. So what do you think was at number 1? Right, the only cue I'm going to give you is, or clues, Liverpool. And this was the second of 3 number 1s made number 1 for this particular act. Who is it and what is it?

0: So looking at the clock there, 16th of June 1984, Nick Kershaw, Won't Let the Sun Go Down on Me, was number two. I said, what was number one? The clues I gave you were Liverpool, led by Holly Johnson. And I said it was the second of three number ones. Of course, they started with Relax, and the third one was A Power of Love. But right in the middle was Two Tribes. So if you've got Two Tribes, you know what? Give yourselves a pat on the back.
1: Hi, this is Tom Johnson, the Doobie Brothers, and you are listening to Jeff Doobie.

0: I'll tell you what, that is absolutely terrific. One of the great songs there. Rock Till You Drop category, the Doobie Brothers and The Doctor.
1: The best of British. Kick out the 80s with Jeff Dorset.
0: And now we're going to wind the clock here to 1987 from a movie called Scandal. But actually what we're going to do is give Best of British out to the late, great Dusty Springfield, the best female vocalist this country's ever produced. And from it, from the track there, along with the Pet Shop Boys, this is Dusty. Best of British here

0: should have been a number one record, actually. Got as high as two. What a run to deserve this. Pet Shop Boys along with Dusty Springfield from 1987. Right, we're going to get into an interview now. Two of them we're going to do. Second one's going to be Howard Jones, but the first one is that great dancer and body popper, Jeffrey Daniels from Shalimar. And of course, he was part of the Soul Train team.
1: Hey, what's up, everybody? This is Jeffrey Daniels of Shalimar, and you're grooving with the other Jeff, that great Jeff, Jeff Dorsett.
2: Now, I'll tell you what, every time I see Don Cornelius' Soul Train, I think of you. I mean, the dancers on there were exceptional. I mean, it puts our Top of the Pops to shame. But they were so great, and it was all about fashion, wasn't it, as well? You look good, and you move well.
1: That was the gauge, the meter, to tell America how to dress and how to dance back then. So people watched Soul Train to keep up with the fashions, the latest fashions, and the latest dances, exactly.
2: Yeah, and I'll tell you what, you were right at the forefront when MTV came along because of the fashion and the music that you had was really geared to that. I mean, Michael Jackson absolutely loved your work, and I know that he had you for the Bad and the Smooth Criminal videos. How was that for you, Jeffrey?
1: It's one of the most amazing experiences of my life because since the Jackson 5 came on the scene, I was just a huge fan of theirs and watching them, and to be able to work with Michael and be, you know, instrumental in what he was doing and to contribute to what he was doing, that's just amazing. And he's such a great person to work with, of course.

0: That's the wonderful Shalimar there. And there it is. Right, second row interviews there. Coming up is Howard Jones, and we're talking very much about success in America.
1: I'd lived in Canada when I was a kid as well, so I always had this connection with North America. So I wanted to do well over there, and we did a lot of touring. You know, whilst things were going in the UK, we toured the clubs and then the theatres and ended up playing, you know, big venues out there. So we put the work in, really.
2: Sure. And a great quote here, Howard: mixing technology with new wave and a cheery optimism of 60s hippies, as said The Guardian.
1: Well, I don't know about the 60s hippies, because I don't feel an affinity with that philosophy at all. But the rest of it I'll go with.
2: Yeah. And do you think it was that John Peel session, Howard, or the Marquee Club show in 83 that really got you the break?
1: That's a very interesting thing. I don't know what it was. I mean, I did a Kid Jensen session, and I played New Song on that, and I think that was what really got it going for me, to be honest. All the record companies were on the phone after that.
2: Mm.

That's a big O for you there, and I drove all night. Right, let's give you the answer to the quiz. We've got one track left to play. Album, Meet His Murder. Who's the artist? It's the Smiths. Question number two, if I mention the songs Roof Garden and Morning, both hit singles for whom? The soul singer Al Jarreau. Question number three, based on hit singles, who were the most successful duo in America in the 80s? Hall & Oates was the answer. So if you got that, give yourselves a nice little pat on the back. Right, Paul Young to take us out.

0: and come back and stay. That's about where we've got to leave it. Thanks very much for your company. Keep the requests coming in, especially for Best of British. I want you to vote for an artist or a band or a songwriter and put it on email to chunkyjeff@gmail.com. 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Or you can give me on WhatsApp 077-844-89469. Stay safe, stay well, look after one another.
1: Jeff Dawson, King of the 80s.

Hi, and welcome to today's episode of Rocks Rocks Themes with me, the Rockmeister. Now, I need to say, before we get started, that I have done this theme before, and the chances are I'm probably likely to do it again in the future. I'm only saying that because the theme this week is 60s rock, and I don't want you thinking, as the hour progresses, why hasn't he played this one? Or I'm surprised he hasn't done that one, because I might have already played it, or I may be planning on playing it in the future. So just enjoy the 60 minutes of 60s rock that I present for you. Starting off today's show with Vanilla Fudge with their cover of The Supremes' You Keep Me Hanging On. And now we've got a little bit of Canned Heat.

Just trying to fool myself now, because the order that I've got them written down in the playlist is not the same order that I've just played them. So hang on while I sort my brain out to get it in the right order. Creedence Clearwater Revival with Proud Mary, of course. Before that, Jimi Hendrix with Foxy Lady, and Cream with Sunshine of Your Love. And starting off today's show with Vanilla... Oh, no, we've got another one. Hang on. See, now you can see why I... why I've caused myself so much trouble. Shall I start that again? Creedence Clearwater Revival with Proud Mary. Before that, Jimi Hendrix, Foxy Lady, Cream, Sunshine of Your Love, Canned Heat on the Road Again, and start off today's show with Vanilla Fudge, with You Keep Me Hanging On. Message to myself, stick to the playlist from now on.

We're just past the halfway stage of today's show. The show, of course, being Rock's Themes with me, the Rockmeister. The theme this week being a 60s rock. And you've just heard the band and the Weight. Before that, the Animals with House of the Rising Sun and Steppenwolf. Never a hit here in the UK, but that was Magic Car.

That's it, our step back in time to 60s rock here on Rock's Rocks Themes with me, the Rockmeister, has more or less come to the end. You've just heard Magic Bus by The Who. Before that, The Rolling Stones, I Can't Get No Satisfaction. The Moody Blues with Nights in White Satin, and The Doors were Riders of the Storm. I'm going to finish off with a little bit of Fleetwood Mac, I Need Your Love So Bad, and The Velvet Underground. But hopefully you've enjoyed my selection enough to join me same time, same place, same channel next week. In the meantime, thanks for listening, and see you all again soon. Bye for now.

Hello there, welcome along to another edition of A Blast from the 90s with me, Gary Hopkins. Hope you're all doing very, very well and you've got your shell suits on. No, you don't have to have a shell suit on, trust me. We've got lots of great music, lots of great memories, and your first song, a look back at the 90s, and of course, today's lyrical game. But to kick things off, we are going to go back to 1990 and one of the most controversial songs of the decade. This is Madonna and Justify My Love.

So, written by Lenny Kravitz and also Ingrid Chavez as well, as well as Madonna. That was Justify My Love, which was released in 1990 and taken from her first greatest hits album, The Immaculate Collection. That particular video for that song was banned on MTV, which has to be said is quite surprising considering some of the rubbish they put on there now. Sorry, MTV, I've got to be honest. But it was a massive, massive tune and one of her best singles, according to the critics as well. It charted at number one in many countries around the world, and where it wasn't a number one, it certainly was in the top 10. It certainly made its mark in America, making it to number one in that particular country. Do you remember that single? Do you remember the video? If you're allowed to watch it, I certainly do. Anyway, welcome along then to the show. This is what's coming up for you today. Like-

So all that to come then between now and the end of the show. We got your first song that you brought back in the 1990s, and today it features Sheryl Crow. We've got the 90s memory as well. Find out what that is a little bit later on. And we've also got your lyrical game as well, where I am about to read out to you the first four lines from a popular song from the 1990s. But what is that song? No clues this week as well. I am making it extra hard. So, are you ready? Here are today's lyrics. I need a lover to give me the kind of love that would last always. I need somebody uplifting to take me away. So, as I said, no clues. Not a sausage today. But what is that song? Have a chat amongst friends and family or anybody else that's with you at the moment. If somebody is with you at the moment, maybe give somebody a call and say, what is this particular song? Anyway, have a guess, etc., etc. And of course, we will reveal the answer and play that song a little bit later on. But before all of that, we are going to go back to 1996 in just a moment, and taken from a film I've never heard of called Waiting to Excel, we are going to play for you Whitney Houston and CeCe Winans' Count on Me. But before that, a song that was first released in 1993 by John Michael Montgomery, but then made famous in 1994 by All For One. Here they are with I Swear.

0: Released in 1996, that was Whitney Houston and CeCe Winans there with Count On Me. It was taken from the film Waiting to Exhale, which was released in 1995 and starred Whitney Houston and also Angela Bassett as well. It was, by the way, the very first film directed by Forrest Whitaker as well. Got to say, it's a film I have never seen, but hey, there we go. Before that as well, you heard from All For One, and I Swear, one of the biggest selling singles of the 1990s. It charted basically everywhere in 94 and 95 at number one. Where it wasn't a number one, it certainly made it into the top 10. I've got to say, though, I'm always going to remember that particular single thanks to the Minions when they sung it at the end of one of the Minion films. Sorry, that's just me. Anyway, as I said, it was a massive, massive tune in the 1990s. And as I mentioned, it was a cover. It was originally performed by John Michael Montgomery in 1993. Did actually make it to the top of the US Hot Country Singles and Tracks chart, spending 4 weeks at the top of that particular chart in that year. Right then, here on A Blast from the 90s, it is time for your bit. It's time for this.
1: Your first song.
0: Yep, it is time then for your first song that you bought back in the 1990s. Today's song choice comes from Jeff Smith. Thank you very much, Jeff, for getting in touch. He says, can you play my first song from the 1990s? I bought it in 1997 and it was by Sheryl Crow. The song I absolutely loved. She, I absolutely love as well. And I still buy basically anything that she releases nowadays as well. She is a fabulous country music artist and also artist as well, and one I would love to go and see. Never had the chance to yet. Please could you play my first song from the 1990s? If it makes you happy, it will certainly make me happy. All the best from Jeff. So Jeff, we can play this song for you, certainly not a problem at all. Your first single that you bought back in the 1990s and is one of her biggies. This is Sheryl Crow, If It Makes You Happy.

0: There we go, Sheryl Crow there, and If It Makes You Happy, released in 1996, taken from the album of the same name as well. Oh, actually, her name, Sheryl Crow. That particular single was a hit back in 1996/1997, making it to number one in Canada. It also made it to number 10 as well in America, number 9 in the UK, and also it was a top 20 hit as well in other countries around the world. It was, as I said, a massive, massive tune. Sheryl Crow, she's in her 60s now, believe it or not. She has won 9 Grammy Awards. She's also a member of the Rock and Roll Hall of Fame as well, and she's also an actress. She's also appeared in 30 Rock, Cop Rock, GCB, Cougar Town, and also NCIS New Orleans, which, if I remember that particular episode that she was in. As a musical artist, she has released 11 studio albums, 4 live albums, 6 compilation albums as well, plus 45 singles. She has sold millions and millions of albums around the world, and she's also won 9 Grammy Awards as well out of 32 nominations. Not bad, eh? So, like Jeff, if you want your first song that you bought back in the 1990s played out on a future show, please do get in touch. Search for Blast Radio Shows on social media or the internet and get in touch with us here. I could be playing your first song that you bought back in the 1990s on a future show. So please, please do get in touch. So you are listening to A Blast from the 90s with me, Gary Hopkins, and still to come for you today, we have got the answer to today's lyrical game. We've also got some En Vogue as well. The Scorpions, Eric Clapton is coming up for you very, very shortly. And this one, From the Power, this is Snap.
1: Американская фирма Transceptor Technology приступила к производству компьютеров персональный спутник.

So released in 1992 and written as a tribute to his son Connor, who sadly died aged 4 after falling from a building in New York City. It is a beautiful, beautiful song and his best-selling single to date in the United States. It also won him 3 Grammys.

0: Grammy Awards for Best Male Pop Vocal Performance, Song of the Year, and also Record of the Year as well. And there's also a recording as well on his MTV Unplugged album as well, which is absolutely brilliant. For that as well, you heard from The Power with Snap. That was released in 1990 and was a number one hit in numerous countries around the world. And another one of those singles that, where it wasn't a number one hit, it certainly made it into the top 10 or top 20 of that particular country. But it did certainly make it to number one in Spain, Switzerland, the UK and Zimbabwe. It was also a number one on the Dutch Top 40 and also on the US Hot Dance Club Play chart and Hot Rap Singles chart as well. Right then, here on A Blast from the 90s, it's time to take you back to the decade where there were some great TV shows, some great sporting events, some great news events as well, if not some of them were sad, and also some great films as well.
1: Do you remember this?
2: Ladies and gentlemen, you've heard all the evidence. I submit that this was not a hot-blooded crime of passion. Consider this. A revolver holds 6 bullets, not 8. That means that he fired the gun empty and then stopped to reload.
3: By the power vested in me by the state of Maine, I hereby order you to serve 2 life sentences back to back. 1 for each of your victims. So be it.
4: Send you here for life? That's exactly what they take.
5: I believe in 2 things. Discipline.
6: Help me, Dad!
5: And the Bible. Here you receive both.
7: Andy came to Shawshank Prison in 1947.
8: Why'd you do it?
9: I didn't, since you ask.
8: You can fit right in.
7: I must admit, I didn't think much of Andy first time I laid eyes on him. He had a quiet way about him. Walk and a talk that just wasn't normal around here.
9: There are places in the world that aren't made out of stone. There's something inside they can't touch.
8: What are you talking about?
9: Hope.
8: Let me tell you something, my friend. Hope is a dangerous thing.
10: Damn it, new friend, you're putting me behind!
8: Hope can drive a man insane.
10: You better be sick or dead in there, I kid you not!
8: Better get used to that idea.
11: Oh, my holy God.
12: I guess it comes down to a simple choice, really. Get busy living, or get busy dying.
7: Get busy living, or get busy dying.

So that was the trailer for The Shawshank Redemption that was released in 1994. It had a budget of $25 million. It took just under $75 million at the box office. And of course, starred Tim Robbins and also Morgan Freeman as well. It was a big hit in 94 and 95 as well. It gained 7 Academy Award nominations and fortunately didn't win any of them. It was a pretty good film and one that many people love to watch. And guess what? I've never seen it. Haha, there we are. Right, so you have a favourite film from the 90s, please do get in touch and let us know. 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

0: So, from Germany, that was, of course, in case you didn't know, the Scorpions there and Wind of Change. It was a brilliant, brilliant single back in 1991. Charted very successfully in that particular year, and it is one of the best-selling singles of all time, with estimated sales of nearly 15 million copies. It holds the record as well for the best-selling single by a German artist as well. So there we go, very successful indeed. It was a number one hit globally, where it wasn't a number one hit, it did make it into the top 10 of that particular country. It was Germany's biggest selling single, by the way, in case you didn't know, in 1991. Right then, here on A Blast from the 90s, it's time to test your musical lyrical knowledge of this particular decade. It's time for this
1: is the lyrical game.
0: So earlier on today then, we read out to you the first four lines from a popular song from the 1990s. All you had to do was guess what that song is, and here are those lyrics one more time. I need a lover to give me the kind of love that would last always. I need somebody uplifting to take me away. So what is that song? No clues this week. I'm making it extra hard. Gotta say, I didn't know what it was, but that doesn't mean anything. Do you know what it is? Have you had a chat amongst friends and family? Or have you just taken a complete and utter guess? Well, let's put you out of your misery. Here is today's Blast from the 90s Lyrical Game song.

The very first single taken from her third studio album called Music Box, which was very, very good, has to be said. That was Mariah Carey there with Dream Lover, released in the summer of 1993, or at least the Northern Hemisphere summer of 1993. It was very successful around the world, getting into the top 40 in a lot of countries, the top 20 in many, many more, and was also a top 10 hit in quite a few countries. It also made it to number one on various American charts. It also made it to number one as well in Canada on their singles chart as well. So not bad for her back in 1993. So did you get it right? Well, and if you did, commiserations. If you got it wrong, we of course will do another Lyrical Game song next time here on the show. So unfortunately, we have come to the end of today's A Blast from the 90s. As always, though, thank you very much for tuning in today. It's been a pleasure, as always, to have your company. Don't forget, if you can, check out the website and social media. Just search for Blast Radio Shows on either. Or if you do it on social media, don't forget to give us a follow and a like. And if you do it on the website, don't forget you can listen to some old shows as well. There are many, many on the website, so please, please do check them out if you can. Social media and also the internet as well. You can find out what's going on here on the show. So to leave you for today, oh sorry, before we go, don't forget as well, if you've got your first song that you bought back in the 1990s, a favorite film, a favorite TV show, a favorite sporting event, a news event, or whatever, please, please do get in touch. Or if you want a song dedication to somebody else, please, again, do get in touch. So as I was going to say, to leave you for today, we are going to go back to 1996 and a song that was a number one hit in Norway. This is En Vogue with the brilliant Don't Let Go. We'll catch you later.

Hello there, welcome along to another edition of A Blast from the 90s with me, Gary Hopkins. Hope you're all doing very, very well and you've got your shell suits on. No, you don't have to have a shell suit on, trust me. We've got lots of great music, lots of great memories, and your first song, a look back at the 90s, and of course, today's lyrical game. But to kick things off, we are going to go back to 1990 and one of the most controversial songs of the decade. This is Madonna and Justify My Love.

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1: Welcome to Wycliffe Radio. I'm Dickie Hart, and thank you for joining me tonight for the Midweek Music Show, starting off with this classic one from, an old George Harrison number from the Concert for George, the tribute concert for the late, great George Harrison. Enjoy. Enjoy.

Absolute corker there from the tribute to George Harrison. And that particular song was Take Him or Leave Him with Eric Clapton and Jeff Lynne. And I think we'll probably be returning to a couple of tracks from that album during the course of the next 2 hours. So welcome. It's all live shows here, live tracks here on Wycliffe's Radio for the next 2 hours. Now, George Harrison was from Liverpool, so let's have a concert from Liverpool. And this is Dennis Le Courier, the voice of Dr. Hook, and this was recorded in Liverpool. And what he's singing about, well, I think all us gentlemen have been down the route and suffered precisely, and we'll understand every word that is in this song. Yeah, it's very simple words when you're in love with a beautiful woman. Enjoy the voice of Dennis Le Courier.

Steve James here. Join me in my Blues Cafe, the show for blues lovers here on White Cliffs Radio, every Saturday at 8 p.m. for probably the best blues around. See you there.

Now we got the AC/DC classic Thunderstruck by Steven Seagal. Not the actor, the group.

0: announcing the exciting new book launch. The book is The History of Medical Care in Deal and Walmer, commemorating 100 years of the Victoria Hospital Deal, Walmer and District War Memorial. It is written by Paul Smith and Colin Varrell, and the book contains 120-page publication. Is being launched at the Deal Museum, which is 22 St George's Road, Deal, CT146BA, on Saturday the 20th of July between 1pm and 4pm. The book will cost £10 and all proceeds are being donated to the Friends of Deal Hospital. So be there on Saturday between 1 and 4 at Deal Museum for this launch of his wonderful book, The History of Medical Care in Deal and Walmer, 120 pages of glorious history written by Paul Smith and Colin Varrell. Be there. Remember, £10 and all donations go to Friends of Deal Hospital.
1: 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I love Dickie. Dickie Art
2: 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The Earth's Flat. And Yesterday, I Saw a Dodo.
0: It's not really true. I don't have the sexiest voice on radio. Listen to Johnny Kay in the mornings. Now, Peter Frampton.

Thank you very much. Thank you. Thank you very much. It's great to be back here. Don't sit down. I just stood up. So I never thought I'd be playing with all these guys. This has been unbelievable, this tour. So now, I have the opportunity to introduce you, to you, from me, Jack Bruce.

0: Thank you. Peter Frampton on the guitar. How about those drummers?
1: Yeah, an absolute classic there from Jack Bruce and the Cream classic Sunshine of Your Love. Yeah, that's taken from Ringo Starr All-Star Band. And the people on these concerts are just too numerous to mention. I mean, that particular one there just features Jack Bruce and Peter Frampton. And we've got other ones there. We've got Gary Brooker. You've got Eric Carmen. You've got Graham Goldman. And this list just goes on and on and on. Every time when he goes out and tour, he has at least half a dozen of his great friends from the great and good from the music industry. Right, now, absolute corkers. We have two corkers here, actually, from someone you wouldn't associate with playing these types of tracks. And this is Joe Brown. Yeah, the great Joe Brown. Saw him probably for the last person I saw before we had this heard this word at lockdown back at the Marlow. He was sensational. But this is a concert he did with his ukulele orchestra. Let's play two tracks. Sort of tracks you would not associate with Joe Brown, and also the sort of tracks you would not associate on the ukulele. So this is Joe Brown with his ukulele orchestra for the first time today. Those immortal words, sit back and enjoy.

Two absolute corkers there. You wouldn't expect to hear on the ukulele, and you wouldn't expect to hear with Joe Brown doing that. That was U2 and also Motorhead. And it's a great album. It really was. I remember him telling the story about this one, and when he made this album, or this recording, he said that we were playing on the Saturday night at Newcastle, in front of 40,000 people, Newcastle at St. James's Park, and they were the support act for Status Quo. And then on the Sunday, they did this charity show for his daughter, Sam Brown, who's a renowned singer, spent a lot of time with Pink Floyd as a backing singer and Dave Gilmour. And and they said there were more people on the stage when they did perform this concert on the Sunday than there were actually in the audience. It was one of those things. They did it for charity, they did it for Sam, but they still managed to raise a lot of money. You get the right people there with deep pockets, long arms, not short arms. As long as they got long arms and deep pockets, they can raise a phenomenal amount of money. So well done, Joe, and well done, Sam. Right, next we've got Supertramp, which Roger Hodgson, and he is... So often he's been on the Ringo Starr All-Star Band. He's definitely been there. He's done 5 or 6 tours with Ringo Starr. But this is Supertramp in Paris, an absolute cracker. It definitely is. Turn the volume up, turn the lights off, pour yourself a nice drink, and listen to the wonderful Supertramp for the next 6.5 minutes. Enjoy.

0: announcing the exciting new book launch. The book is The History of Medical Care in Deal and Walmer, commemorating 100 years of the Victoria Hospital Deal, Walmer and District War Memorial. It is written by Paul Smith and Colin Varrell, and the book contains 120-page publication. It is being launched at the Deal Museum, which is 22 St George's Road, Deal, CT14 6BA, on Saturday the 20th of July between 1pm and 4pm. The book will cost £10 and all proceeds are being donated to the Friends of Deal Hospital. So be there on Saturday between 1 and 4 at Deal Museum for this launch of his wonderful book, The History of Medical Care in Deal and Walmer, 120 pages of glorious history written by Paul Smith and Colin Varrell. Be there. Remember, £10 and all donations go to Friends of Deal Hospital.
1: Hi everybody, this is Jeff Hyman, your host for Somewhere in Time. I like to call my show Candy for the Ear and Food for the Brain because it's an hour of great music blended with the stories behind it. I present shows about different genres of music, from rock to disco, country and folk. 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It's kind of like a box of chocolates. You never know what you're going to get. 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
2: Ooh, I love Dickie. I love Dickie. Dickie Art.
3: I'm in love with him and I intend to marry him.
4: A drummer. Not even a real musician. He just makes a noise.
3: You don't know what you're talking about.
4: If he played the violin or the piano, anything that made sense, but the drums.
0: Well, it's obvious, isn't it? We have Supertramp. Who would you follow them with? The wonderful Alan Price. Well, it's obvious, isn't it?

Yeah, the rather excellent Alan Price there and the Jarrow song. And as I say, I thought, looking at the live shows here and suddenly saw the file, Alan Price, thought, you know what? I haven't played up anything his for ages. And it was well worth the wait there. The absolute cracker, the Jarrow song. Wonderful, wonderful, wonderful. Right, now, a couple of weeks ago we had a show, Encores. Basically, you know the group's not going anywhere or the singer's not going anywhere until you've heard certain songs. That's a simple rule. No matter how many times they walk off, unless you've heard X, Y, Z, you know they're going to come back and they're not going anywhere. So, very simple. You've got to have a great finish to any show. But also, possibly, what you've got to do is have a great start. It's a great start to the show. And who better to give an example of how to start a show than the wonderful Tina Turner. Enjoy.

0: Well, that's definitely how you start a show. Or do you start a show like this, just like Beyonce at Glastonbury?
1: My dream. I want to thank you from the bottom of my heart for having me and my band tonight. I always wanted to be a rock star, and tonight we are all rock stars. I want you to forget about your worries, forget about your troubles. I want you to get lost in this music tonight. I want to make beautiful memories.

A couple of excellent tracks there. There was the wonderful Tina Turner and also the Beyonce. Both how to show you how to open a show. Right, got three classics from the 60s now, because back in the day, they all used to do radio there, and sometimes that's how you could hear them. They always do it in concerts on the radio. So we've got the Hollies, we've got Jerry and the Pacemakers, and also, that didn't actually do on the radio, but this is another cracking group from the 60s. Saw these actually last year, and they're also in the county in the next month or so. I'm not sure if actually they might well have been in the county, but you couldn't get tickets for love nor money. They sold out the Marlow. That shows you how popular they are, and that is the wonderful Searchers. So we're going to have the Hollies and Jerry and the Pacemakers, and that'll be followed by the closing medley. Well, perhaps it should have been following Beyonce, I don't know. The closing medley from the Searchers, all classics from the 60s. Deep breath, two deep breaths, because it's going to be so good. Enjoy the following, and I promise you, it's going to be worth listening to.

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There we are, Cliff Richard, and not without the Shadows, though they were in that show, but not in that particular track there with his band. And why should the devil have all the good music? Well, when you think about it, Cliff has actually produced some pretty good songs over the years, and that's probably one of his best ones on there. Why should the devil? And he's right, why should they have all the best music? Absolute cracker. So you're listening to the Midweek Music Show with me, Dickie Hart, here on Whitecliff Radio. We're playing live tracks all the way through, right through for the 2 hours, and we've got roughly 40 minutes to go. We've got so many to get in. And when you think about Cliff, well, who could follow the great Cliff himself? Well, probably, maybe Genesis. Enjoy.

0: 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I'm Jeff Dorsett and I'll be here with Solid Gold 60s, with features like School Days and Double Deckers. 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
1: Ooh, I love Dickie. I love Dickie. Dickie Art.
2: Now you listen here. He's not the Messiah. He's a very naughty boy. Now go away.

0: Thank you.
1: An absolute corker there. All I've got to do is act naturally, and that was the man himself, if you didn't recognise it, from the Ringo Starr All-Star Band, and that was Ringo himself. Song that was, again, Lennon and McCartney, and that appeared on the Help album. Didn't actually appear in the film, because obviously, you know, they got so many tracks in the film, and then they realised they've got to do a few more tracks to make it into a proper album. Right, now we're off to the piano room with Paul Heaton and Jackie Abbott. And this is a reworking of an old classic track. Sit back and enjoy.
2: I say, chaps, what's this record? It's an absolute corker.

you have in there Paul Heaton and Jackie Abbott. They also appeared in concert as well as the House Martins. So we've got this particular track here from the House Martins, again another live track, and this particular song, Happy Hour, was also a great success, went down very well at the his whole performance was given a big thumbs up at Glastonbury this year. And this particular song, well, he didn't have Jackie Abbott with him, he had another young lady, which I should know her name but I don't, and he also had Fatboy Slim with him as well, better known as Norman Cook, who was also an original member of the House Martins. So an absolute classic here by the House Martins. As I say, sit back and enjoy. You should be enjoying all of these tracks here on Mike Cliff's Radio Midweek Music Show with me, Dickie Hart.

0: Hi, Steve James here. Join me in my Blues Cafe, the show for blues lovers here on White Cliffs Radio, every Saturday at 8 p.m. for probably the best blues around. 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
1: Announcing the exciting new book launch, the book is The History of Medical Care in Deal and Walmer, commemorating 100 years of the Victoria Hospital Deal, Walmer and District War Memorial. It is written by Paul Smith and Colin Varrell, and the book contains 120-page publication. It is being launched at the Deal Museum, which is 22 St George's Road, Deal, CT14 6BA, on Saturday the 20th of July, between 1 p.m. and 4 p.m. The book will cost £10 and all proceeds are being donated to the Friends of Deal Hospital. So be there on Saturday between 1 and 4 at Deal Museum for this launch of his wonderful book, The History of Medical Care in Deal and Walmer, 120 pages of glorious history written by Paul Smith and Colin Varrell. Be there. Remember, £10 and all donations go to Friends of Deal Hospital. There you are. So get yourself down to Deal Museum there for the book launch there. £10, that's all it is. It's not a great deal of money, is it? All that is a cup of coffee and a cake in a certain well-known coffee shop. That's all it is. And say the money goes to the Friends of the Hospital, and it's going to a very, very worthy cause. Now, we're off to Nedworth. Elton John, and I'm not quite sure what he's going to play. He sort of goes all round the houses before he actually starts. Sit back and enjoy Elton John at his best.

Elton, right, he was a very warm day, that particular concert there, and you can still find it on YouTube, the complete concert. In fact, we've had it on here more than one occasion on White Cliffs Radio. Might even have it again this Friday, because it's every Friday night between 9 and 11 we have the In Concert, where we play a concert in its entirety. Not quite sure who this week's concert's going to be, I don't know, but might even be repeating the Nebworth concert. Right, so now we're off to the Royal Albert Hall, Concert for George, the tribute to George Harrison. Paul McCartney's going to make his first contribution to the particular show. And if you'd actually sort of say, well, name me some George Harrison songs, I guarantee if you ask people to name three songs, this would definitely be in that three. Enjoy. Paul McCartney and the rest of the collective members of the tribute orchestra. Enjoy.

0: Here we go. That is Paul McCartney and Something. And that was who was in it? I said orchestra. It's actually a band, wasn't it? Let's go through it. Billy Preston was there. Ringo Starr was there. Jeff Lynne was there. Also, Tom Petty was there. S.A. Clapton as well. Danny Harrison, Georgie's son, was also there. The Pythons were there as well, with the special guest Tom Hanks. And I'm probably going to miss out so many other people. It really was the great and the good of the music industry paying tribute to the great man himself. Oh, now we're off to Sheffield. We're off with Queen, but they've fronted not by Freddie Mercury, but by Paul Rodgers. And Paul Rodgers always was part of Bad Company. He was part of Free. So naturally, they put a few songs in there by Bad Company and by Free. So enjoy the Paul Rodgers' version of All Right Now. Well, in fact, I shouldn't say that. In fact, I should really just say, Paul, introduce the song. Tell us what you're going to play.
1: Now, when I wrote the lyrics to this next song, well, it was all right then, and it's all right now.

0: God bless you, you're sing good, Sheffield. Oh, yeah.
1: Well, there we go. That was Paul Rodgers and Queen and All Right Now. In the words of Johnny Cash, have we or not had a ball here tonight? We certainly have. And it's been my pleasure to sit here for the past 2 hours playing your type of music. And the people we played here tonight is too numerous for me to remember. I mean, I can't even remember what I had before I started the show. What did I have for breakfast? It's terrible, terrible, terrible. Right, but it's been an absolute corker of a show tonight. So now we're going to take us up to the top of the hour. We'll have the wonderful Take That and Patience. This is Dickie Yard saying goodnight, au revoir, and God be back again sometime in the week. Cheers. Bye.

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2: 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Chris
3: 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Hi everybody, this is Jeff Hyman, your host for Somewhere in Time. I like to call my show Candy for the Ear and Food for the Brain because it's an hour of great music blended with the stories behind it. 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You never know what you're going to get. So join me every Thursday night at 5 p.m. right here on White Cliffs Radio.
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Greetings, music lovers, and welcome along to the Themed Hour Radio Show with Albert Dean. I hope that you're feeling fit and well, as always. And today's theme, have you got any ideas what it is? If you have, get in touch with me. Send an email, get in touch through Facebook, or leave me a message in Messenger. Here's another clue for you. Back to 1975 now. The follow-up to You Ain't Seen Nothing Yet by Bachman Turner Overdrive. This one, I've got to be honest with you, I prefer it. It's Roll On Down the Highway.

Batman Turner Overdrive, formed from the remnants of Canadian band The Guess Who of course had a hit with American Woman in 1970. That's Roll On Down the Highway from 1975. And it's part of our theme today on the Themed Hour radio show. Well done to Roller Skating Hill, Pat Mowins Kirk and Edison Lighthouse. So far, the ladies are outstripping the men, that is for sure. 3-0 to the ladies, who've identified what the theme is. We'll tell you what the theme is after our next track. And I wonder if you can remember what advert this came from. Whoa.

tipping his cap to old, good old Freddie Mercury at the end there. What a great record. And Brian May, of course, taking a little break from Queen with Everything I Do Is Driven By You. And if you remember correctly, that was an advert for Ford Motor Cars sometime during the 1990s. Well, we've had a few more correct answers into our theme. Congratulations. Well done, Johnny B. Good. Dave, George Harrison, Evans as well, and also Tracy from Leeds. All correctly identifying that the theme today is driving. Now, I can just imagine this group driving around the streets of LA in the late 60s in a split-screen VW camper van. It's Candide. This is On the Road Again.

I just had a message through from Lorna. She said that record reminds her of her dad so much. Hope it's brought back happy memories for you, Lorna. Candy from 1968 and On the Road Again. Coming up after our next track, it's time for our first quiz, which is Beat the Intro. But before that... From 1984, it's The Cars and Drive.

0: It's a great record, but sadly it always reminds me of being the backdrop to the video of the Ethiopian famine of 1984 and 1985, The Cars and Drive.
1: Beat the intro.
0: Indeed, it's time for our first little quiz. We've got two quizzes for you. Got a theme tune teaser. No, we haven't. We've got a lyric teaser coming up a little bit later, but now it's time for Beat the Intro. It was a hit in 1978. Do you know who it was by and what it was called? If you do, let me know that you know. Time to take a trip with the Jolly Boys on an outing. We're going to Margate for the day. Del Boy and Rodney are hugging up the back seats, but we don't mind. We're on the buzz. It's the Tom Robinson Band on the Themed Hour Radio Show with our theme today of driving.

The Tom Robinson Band and 2468 Motorway. Did you know that he actually bought his first Luton van off Johnny Walker in 1976? When Johnny Walker left the BBC and decided to go and try his luck in San Francisco, he sold all his DJ equipment and, you know, most of the things in his house as well, and he sold his Luton van, which he used to use for his mobile work, and Tom Robinson was the person who bought it, and a year later, he was having hit singles and trudging around in that good old trusty Luton van. Right, let's get back to our Beat the Intro. Roller Skating Hill correctly identified it, as did John Owens, Dave Evans as well, and also Tracy. They all knew that this was Driver 67 by Car 67. Not the other way around.

cab company was based in Birmingham. I think so. Car 67 by Driver 67. A great record from 1978. Well, our next track from this group were definitely not based in Birmingham. I think they were more likely to be living life in the fast lane in Los Angeles. On our themed hour radio show today, it's the Eagles.

Oh, the Eagles from 1976 and Life in the Fast Lane. What a great song that is. And talking about Life in the Fast Lane, there'll be many of you driving around this weekend, with it being a bank holiday weekend, of course. And I hope that you can get in the Fast Lane, and I hope that you can drive at a reasonably safe speed, because my experiences of driving to seaside resorts or country venues during a bank holiday are not great. You're usually stuck in traffic for ages. And if you've got kids in the back, they're complaining because they've got nothing to do. And it's not the greatest time to go driving, that's for sure. I like nice, clear, open roads to have a drive in. And I don't think you'll get them this weekend anyway. But if you are out and about, take it easy. Another person who liked driving, he also liked flying as well, if my memory serves me right, is Gary Numan. And this was a number one for him way back in 1979. It's Cars.

It was so far ahead of its time, wasn't it? Back in 1979, Gary Numan, and he was famous for wearing those boiler suits as well, if you remember. Those black boiler suits. Number one single for him then, and that's Cars. The themed hour radio show this week, of course, is all about driving. And I think that we all have a track that when we hear it on the radio, we must turn it up, because it is probably either our favourite or one of our favourite driving tracks. And for me, it's got to be this one. What a record this is. One of the best driving tracks I have ever come across in my life. Golden Earring on the Themed Hour Radio Show. And this

0: I'll never forget them performing that on Top of the Pops, and the drummer, once he got to that final beat, actually leaped over his drum kit onto the stage at Top of the Pops. What a great appearance that was, and what a great record. Radar Love from Golden Earring, here today, of course, on the Themed Hour Radio Show, and our theme today is driving.
1: There was a song we used to sing.
0: Indeed, and now for our second quiz, it's a lyric quiz today, and the lyric goes like this. I bought it in Primrose Hill from a bloke from Brazil. It was made in 59 in a factory by the Tyne. It says Morris on the door, the GPO owned it before. I drive it for my job, the governor calls me a slob. It's a word you don't hear very often, isn't it? But I don't really care. Give me some gas and the open air. Do you know what that lyric is? Well, if you do, please let me know, and I'll let everybody else know that you know. Now, this is a good track. Another great driving track. It's Immaterial.
2: Now just get in and close the door.

0: It's a great record, and the follow-up was pretty good as well. That was called Ed's Funky Diner, not quite as successful as Driving Away From Home by It's Immaterial. And the voice of the guy who does the lead vocals, I always found it a bit eerie. He always sounded a little bit like Vincent Price to me. I'm sure he could have made it as one of these ghoulish type actors in films. I don't know eventually what he ended up doing. But cracking song, that is, Driving Away From Home. Great 1980s song on our theme today, which is, of course, driving. How did you do with the lyric teaser? Well, not so well. I didn't get one correct answer through to this. Sounds like me in the morning trying to get the old jalopy going. It's madness and driving in my car.
1: I've been driving in my car. It's not quite a Jaguar.
0: My name's mate.

It was a sort of novelty area for Madness then, wasn't it? They had hits like Baggy Trousers, if you remember, and that one, Driving In My Car, and also House of Fun as well. And then all of a sudden, they just changed and they became a bit more serious with great records like Our House, and I can name several others if I could just think of them, but I can't. But what a great back catalogue they've got. And I think they're still touring now. If I'm not mistaken, they're playing the Open Air Theatre up here in Scarborough later this year. Well worth going to see if you get the chance. Now, the theme today, of course, is driving. And the question is, if you could drive on any road, which one would you choose? And I think most people would go for this one.

Oh, the Rolling Stones there on Route 66. And, you know, I was listening to that record and it made me think about films that have had great car chases in or have been about driving. And, of course, Bullet. Steve McQueen had one of the iconic car chases of all time. But for me, the TV series, The Sweeney, in an episode called Stoppo Driver, which featured the guy in it who later went on to star in The Bill. And he was called Cooney in The Sweeney. And when he sat in the car and he put his driving gloves on, I remember Jack Regan and George looking at him and thinking, oh yeah, who's this cowboy? And then they got involved in a car chase with a Mark II Jag. And it is the best car chase I have ever seen. It was outstanding. And it is available on YouTube as well, if you want to have a look at it, if you like your car chases. But more recently, I remember a film which my son put me onto, which became very popular. And that was called Baby Driver. And they used this as the theme music to it.

to play that bit at the very end, taken from the iconic album Bridge Over Troubled Water, Simon & Garfunkel and Baby Driver. Penultimate track on today's programme of the Themed Hour radio show. We've been featuring tracks which are all about driving. And this is a cracker from Sniffin' the Tears from 1979.

the sea. What were the record buying public of 1979 thinking? That made number 43 in our charts back in 79. Should have been a much bigger single for sure. Driver's Seat by Sniffin' the Tears. Now, our final track that we've got for today, I'm going to say a big happy birthday to one of our listeners, Gavin Morris. And I know that Gavin is a very big fan of this particular group. So I thought we'd finish the programme off today with Don't Drive My Car by Status Quo. Take care of yourselves, everybody. God willing, we'll be back together again, same time, same place next week, for more great music here on the Themed Hour Radio Show.

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0: And welcome along, everybody. I hope that you're feeling fit and well, as always. And what is the theme going to be for today's show? We start things off, of course, with The Beatles. And Your Mother Should Know. What a cracking album track that is. And now, it's time for our second one to give you a clue to this week's theme.
1: She's crazy like a fool.

I think that that was one of the first 12-inch singles ever released. Don't think it was the first. I think the first was Disco Beatlemania, but I may be wrong. I usually am, as those of you who regularly listen to this programme do know. We've had about 4 or 5 answers through already for the correct theme. Well done to those of you. I'll get back to that in just a moment to see if I get time to write down everybody who's got the theme right. Always great to hear from you, of course, on the programme. And the way to get in touch with me is by email to Albert on the radio at btinternet.com, or if you're on Facebook, just follow my Facebook page, which is Albert Dean on the radio, and you can contact the show via Messenger that way. Those of you who know me, of course, can also get in touch with me on my own WhatsApp account. Now, the theme, next one coming up, let me have a look and see for you. Will this one swing it? For those of you who are not quite sure, you know what, I think it will. Back to the late 1970s now, with a bit of a rarity, actually, from ABBA, because the boys are singing the vocals on this one. It's called Does Your Mother Know?

Oh, that is such a good record. One of my favourite ABBA singles from the late 1970s, Does Your Mother Know, made number 4 in the charts during the late 1970s. Now, we've been getting some correct answers coming through with regards to our theme today. Edison Lighthouse got it, Roller Skating Hill got it, Johnny B. Goode got it, and Tracy Wilson as well. But I'm sure there are others out there who know what that theme actually is. And if you do, you know, get in touch with me and let me know. Get in touch through WhatsApp, email, or on Messenger as well. Be good to hear from you this morning here on the Themed Hour Radio Show on Dynamic Radio Gold. I'll tell you what, back in the 60s, I remember this well, and I thought, I don't think I'd have liked to have worked for Matthew & Son. Cat Stevens with his debut chart single. He was to have many more, of course, but this is one of his best. What time do you have to be up then for work, Cat?

Oh, it's a cracking record. You know, that record, let me see if my memory's any good. It's 60 years old, actually, next year. I was just trying to work it out in my head. I used to be able to do these things so quickly. Nowadays, it's not quite the same, and I don't know why. But next year, definitely, it's 60 years old. A record which is over 50 years old, actually, 54 years old now, was a number one in 1972, and it's the first time we were associated with the genius Georgi Moroder. He actually produced, and I think he wrote this as well, for Chicory Tip, our number one single in 72, Son of My Father. And the theme today, of course, is family relations. And well done to everybody who got it right, and so quick you were as well.

0: It's quite a catchy little tune, isn't it? I remember when it came out in 1972, I wasn't so keen on it. I listen back to it now, and it's a nice reminder of the 70s. Number one single for Chicory Tip there, and Son of My Father. Right, coming up right now, going to test those brain cells a bit. Let's have a little go and see if you can identify our Beat the Intro.
1: Beat the Intro.
0: Right, I'm going to play you 3 seconds, well, almost 4 seconds of our Beat the Intro to see if you can get it. I think that's fairly easy. What about you? Have another go. When I look on Facebook, there's something that I've come across on Facebook. They give you that, like, these little videos going across the screen and you can click on them. And it's a couple from America and a guy and his wife. And his wife stands in the background and she's got fantastic facial features. And he goes, I want you to get this lyric. Can you get it in one beat? And he plays just like a quarter of a second of them. But most of them are fairly easy to get, to be honest with you. And his wife goes at the background. She goes, yep, I got that one. And just the expression on face, and I can't stop watching them. They're absolutely fantastic. I get most of them. Some of them are American based, so it's a little bit trickier. But if you do have Facebook and you do see them, it's like a guy who wears his bobble hat and then his wife is standing in the background and she's got dyed purple hair. It's well worth having a go. Goodness me, I lead a sad life for sure. Our theme today, of course, is family members, and I remember this track being released in 1973. It was the start of the Drifters period where they were successful here in the UK. A Cook and Greenaway composition, like Sister and Brother, on the Themed Hour radio show.

I love that record, The Drifters, like Sister and Brother. Well, I've been collating the answers which have been coming through with regards to our Beat the Intro, and what shall I say about it? Some people are just so quick. Well done to Tracy Wilson. You were there spot on very, very quickly. Also, Dave, George Harrison Evans, you got it as well, Dave. Well done to you, as did Johnny B. Goode. Now, they're the only three that I think, unless I've missed somebody out, I'll check them and see if there's anybody else who identified the Beat the Intro today. But the Beat the Intro today, of course, it is family related, and sometimes some members of our family try to take over and they either get a little bit nosy or a little bit dominant, and that's exactly what Sylvia's mother did back in the day.

Sylvia's trying to start a new life of her own. Sylvia's mother says Sylvia's happy.

Back then they were known as Dr. Hook and the Medicine Show. It was a favourite of my mum's, I remember. Sylvia's Mother, a cracking tune from 1972. Now, I have to be honest with you, this song makes me feel rather sad at times, but it's a cracking tune. Comes from Daniel Boone from 1971. It's called Daddy, Don't You Walk So Fast.

Now, I know some of you may be thinking, goodness me, that's cheesy, typical cheesy 70s stuff. But you know what? Back in the 70s, we were a bit more sentimental, not quite so hard in our opinions. Good record, Daddy Don't You Walk So Fast by Daniel Boone. Now, during the course of the show, we've had songs about mother, we've had ones about dad, we've had them about son, we've had father, we've had sister and brother as well. But you know what? We haven't had anything yet about a cousin. So I think it's about time we remembered our cousins, don't you? And it's a good one from the Marmalade. 1972, this is Cousin Norman.

You know, they were a band that were well known during the 1960s with the big number one, of course, with Obla Dee, Obla Da. But they made some cracking tunes in the 70s as well. Rainbow was particularly good. Cousin Norman was a good one. And I suppose one of the songs they're most well known for, Reflections of My Life, was released in 69, but at the very end of 69. So I class it as a 1970s song. I decided to use the family theme today for Dynamic Radio Gold for a specific reason, because I always feel with the people who listen to my show, and I've got people who've been listening to my shows for 10, 15 years, I always feel like it's our little family. On a Saturday morning, we have our regulars who comment, get in touch about the quizzes, talk about different songs and different things, and I always feel it's like a little family get together, and I hope it continues like that here on Dynamic Radio Gold. Back to the 60s now, before our next quiz of the week, which is going to be a lyric teaser.

0: I'm not sure what it is you're doing this morning, but if you did have chance to sit down and just listen to the lyrics of that song, well, let's be honest about it. They capture mums and what mums do for you in 3 minutes of great music. Dave Berry there and Mama.
1: There was a song we used to sing.
0: Indeed, it's time for our second quiz of the week now, and it's going to be a short one because the lyric is in the third line. The title is in the third line of the lyric, so I can only give you two lines. No, I would not give you false hope on this strange and mournful day. I'm afraid that's all you're getting for our lyric teaser. Hopefully you'll get it from that. We'll be playing it very, very shortly. Once again, no, I would not give you false hope on this strange and mournful day. If you know that lyric teaser, please get in touch with me and let me know. And the way you can get in touch with me, you can drop an email. And the email goes to albertontheradio@btinternet.com. Or if you've got Facebook, just follow Albert Dean on the radio on Facebook. And then, of course, you can send us a message through Messenger. If you know the lyric teaser today, I think I'm getting some answers through already. You're on the ball. Finally, no, I would not give you false hope on this strange and mournful day if you know our lyric teaser. Right, let's carry on with the songs all about family members. We're going to talk about a brother now. I've got to admit, it's another one of my guilty pleasures. I shouldn't like it, but I do. 1980s Europop. It's Modern Talking, and this is Brother Louie.

Every time I hear that record, it reminds me of a really funny story. I had a friend in the 1980s who was a rep for a record company, and he used to get loads of freebies. And he was such a good friend, he used to pass loads of them on to me. And one of them was like a sports bag, and it had Modern Talking on both sides of it. So I thought, I'll use that sports bag for when I go and play tennis. Anyway, I went for a game of tennis, put my tennis balls in there and my tennis racket and my drink and everything ready to go. And I got to the tennis court, and my mate saw that I'd got this bag with Modern Talking on it. And to say I got some grief was unbelievable. It's so funny, back in the mid-80s. But they were good days, they were. My friend Steve, he was this record rep. And honestly, he got loads of stuff, and it was brilliant. And he just gave me loads of different things. And I've still got most of them as well today. Anyway, let me get back to that lyric teaser. I gave you two lines. I thought, you're not going to get this. It's going to be tricky. Am I wrong? Always, because the listeners of the Themed Hour radio show are just so knowledgeable. Pete Johnson, Tracy Wilson, Roller Skating Hill, Lorna, Dave George Harrison Evans, Johnny B. Good, Edison Lighthouse, you're all there. What can I say? You knew it straight away. It is a great song, though. And it's a debut chart single for Paul Simon after he left Old Arts, standing in the background. Paul decided to go his own way, and this was his first

I never get tired of listening to that song, Mother and Child Reunion by Paul Simon. Cracking tune. I'd like to say a particular thank you to two of our listeners this morning, Pam Owens Kirk and also Jane Bozian, who lives in Shropshire. Both of them having problems initially to log on to the programme, some issues with the website and Alexa as well. However, they both persevered, and I sent them both a message to log on to the MyTuner radio app and then search for Dynamic Radio Gold on there. Now, if some of you do not know about the MyTuner radio app, it's well worth putting onto your phone or your tablet, because it's got a range of stations on there and it's dead easy to access. And then when you're out in your car, you can actually link it to the Bluetooth in your car, assuming you've got Bluetooth in your car, that is, of course. And you can listen to us while you're out and about as well. So a particular thank you to Jane and also to Pam as well. Part of the family here on Dynamic Radio Gold, and of course in particular the Themed Hour radio show. Now, you may remember Joe Brown and the Brothers, spelt double V. They were quite popular in the 1960s. And Joe Brown is an accomplished guitar player in his own right. His daughter, Sam Brown, had a big hit single in the late 80s, I think it was, with a great song called Stop. But Joe was one of those artists who came back in the 70s and had a hit single as well. And it's a good one to play on our family theme show today. This is called Hey Mama. You may not have heard it before, but I think it's a cracking tune.

0: I'd just like to say a massive thank you to everybody who's tuned into the programme today. It's been really good to have you on board. And thank you so much for all the comments which have been coming through, the answers to the quizzes, etc., etc. I shall leave you now with, hopefully, a rather better version of Paul and Linda McCartney singing Uncle Albert.
1: We're so sorry, Uncle Albert.
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0: And welcome along, everybody. I hope that you're feeling fit and well, as always. And what is the theme going to be for today's show? We start things off, of course, with The Beatles, and Your Mother Should Know. What a cracking album track that is. And now, it's time for our second one to give you a clue to this week's theme.
1: She's crazy like a fool.

0: Lighthouse.
1: Oh, sir, I'm terribly sorry. I can't put you through to President Carter.
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Hi, and thank you for joining me for today's episode of One Hit Wonders with me, Gord Cooper. Today, we are going to do an 80s special. Excuse me, clear my throat. That's always the way. The second you open the microphone, you can guarantee you're going to get a frog in the throat. Yes, 80s special of One Hit Wonders, UK One Hit Wonders, should I say, because we get listeners from all over the world, and I quite often get emails saying, well, they weren't a One Hit Wonder, and I say, yes, they were in the UK. They may not have been in other countries, but in the UK, they were known for having really one hit. They may have released a few other singles that never really sort of did anything in the charts, but they were basically known for one hit. And start off today's show was Landscape with Einstein a Go-Go. I'm going to get myself a cup of tea because obviously at this moment in time my talking skills are very limited. While I'm doing that, you can have a little listen to this one from Natasha.

Leon Haywood with Don't Push It, Don't Force It. Before that, Levert with the Casanova. And then Natasha with Eco Eco, which is also a big hit, if I remember rightly, for the Bell Stars. But they weren't one-hit wonders. And starting off today's show was Landscape with Einstein A-Go-Go. Coming up next, we're going to have... Oh, yes, let's do this one. This is the Time Lords.

I think that last song just proves the point that just because your father may be a huge superstar, that your children aren't necessarily going to be as good as they are. Ziggy Marley and the Melody Makers, son of Bob Marley, of course, only became a one-hit wonder with Tomorrow People. Before that, also, Stephen Dennis. What is it with actors who suddenly think that just because they're good actors, they are instantly good singers as well? The amount of actors who put out pop music and then become one-hit wonders is huge. Stephen Dennis from Neighbours, I think it was, or Home and Away, one or the other, with Don't It Make You Feel Good. And then the Time Lords with their sort of remix or mix of Doctor Who with Doctor in the TARDIS.

0: Is Vic there?
1: Hello.
0: Is Vic there? Is Vic there? Is Vic there?

A little bit of new wave from Department S and Is Vic There. It brings us more or less to the halfway stage of today's show. The show, of course, being One Hit Wonders with me, Gord Cooper, doing an 80s special. We do quite a lot of the specials. We do 80s specials, 70s specials, 90s specials, and then we interdisperse them in between the sort of the normal shows, which covers all decades. Because I don't like you to get busy. I like, not busy, bored rather. I like to keep you on your toes. So you're never quite sure what the next show is going to be. But as I mentioned earlier about Stephen Dennis, the actor, another couple of actors, Paul Medford and Letitia Dean from EastEnders, with their one hit, Something Out of Nothing. And then Barbara Jones doing a cover, a reggae cover of Just When I Needed You Most, which was a hit in the 70s for Randy Van Warmer, who was also a one-hit wonder with it. You would like to think if you want to make a pop career, you wouldn't choose a song that was just the solo hit for one artist, would you? Anyway, this is A Little Bit of Cuddly Toy.

panic mode on because I realise that I've got 15 minutes left of the show to do and I've only got about 9 minutes of music. So I'm going to have to delve into the folders to get a couple more tracks out. You've just heard Nick Straker with A Walk in the Park, Kioma with Lambada, and then Roachford with Cuddly Toy. While I'm delving into that folder, you can listen to this one from Rocksteady.

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1: Oh, this is sure stirring up some ghosts for me. She said there's one thing you gotta learn, is not to be afraid of it. I said, no, I like it. I like it, it's good.

That's it, Men Without Hats and the Safety Dance brings us to the end of today's show. The show, of course, being One Hit Wonders with me, Gord Cooper. Before that, we had Robbie Robertson with Somewhere Down the Crazy River and Hey You, the Rocksteady Crew, by the Rocksteady Crew, of course. I'm going to finish off with Opus with Life is Life, but hopefully you've enjoyed the show enough to join me same time, same place, same channel next week. But as always, thank you for listening and see you all again soon. Bye for now.

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1: Oh, no need. Here we are. It's the Vinyl Impressions Music Radio Show, and it's 8 days a week. The theme today, I played that. Jonathan's leaving us. Yes, he's signed off. So, well, he was our voiceover artist for the past 10 years.
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911 party people, it's Friday night. This is the first tune today for our 8 days a week feature. I think we've done something similar before, but with different songs. That track was the 911. They marked their stylistic shift, really, from their usual boy band ballads, an attempt to capture the club vibe that was sweeping in the late 1990s. It was also one of their biggest singles before their split in 2000. Right, onto the Boomtown Rats, yes, that one. They're not all going to be obvious. Some of them are a little bit more obscure, but great tunes. I Don't Like Mondays. Bob Geldof wrote this haunting song in response to a real-life school shooting in San Diego. The title comes from the shooter's chilling explanation, I don't like Mondays. Geldof said he was shocked into writing it after reading the news.

Despite being a top 10 hit, this next song is one of Duran Duran's least favourite videos. Simon Le Bon once called it a disaster. The band filmed it in freezing conditions in France, dressed like revolutionaries. New Moon on Monday.

Vinyl Impressions 8 days a week is the feature, so we basically it's Monday through to Sunday in various orders. You know me, disorganised, I need AI. Right, Moody Blues, this is Tuesday afternoon. The originally titled Forever Afternoon Tuesday, the label shortened it. The song was inspired by a real moment when Justin Hayward sat in a field and simply watched the clouds. A timeless case of nature inspiring music.

Let's get a bit livelier now, and chairman of the board. This Soul Gem was written by Holland, Dozier Holland, under the pseudonym after they left Motown. Tuesday here is a symbolic of optimism, a clever flip on the typical Blue Monday theme. Everything's Tuesday.

0: That's The Undertones and Wednesday Week, Lively Little Ditty. The power pop tune was one of the first Undertones track to show emotional maturity beyond their teenage punk beginnings. Wednesday Week refers to the British way of saying a week from Wednesday, a subtle nod to longing.
1: Nothing.

That's Wednesday by Tori Amos and Jess Glynn. This time with Thursday, co-written by Ed Sheeran. This song is an anthem for self-acceptance. Glynn has said that it's inspired by her feeling pressure to always look perfect, especially on Thursdays, a big going-out night in the UK.

And Lily Allen. Lily Allen paints a vivid picture of a typical UK Friday night out, with a sharp wit. Oh yes, she's always got that in her tunes. And social commentary. Always got that in her tunes. On everything from club cues to fashion faux pas. It was inspired by her teenage nights in Soho.

Cat Stevens, another Saturday night. Before that, Benny King and the Drifters, a re-recording by the sounds of it, and Saturday Night at the Movies. So, Sunday then, shall we do the obvious one or more obscure? Now, let's do this one.

I used to have that on coloured vinyl, a 12-inch thing with the French version on the other side. Very exciting for the times. Right, a Sunday tune that was played at the local disco where I used to frequent in the UK. That always started off by playing on a Sunday afternoon, Beautiful Sunday, and it sort of fitted that, really, sort of fitted the atmosphere nicely. This became a surprise hit in Japan, where it's still one of the most played Western songs at weddings and karaoke's. Daniel Boone once called it the happiest song in the world. So Daniel Boone then, Beautiful Sunday.

0: The Doobie Brothers, of course. Another Park, Another Sunday. This was the first single to feature Tom Johnston on lead vocals after the band moved away from their earlier funk roots. The melancholic lyric came from Johnston's own experience of breaking up with a girlfriend while sitting in a park. There's a few songs about splitting up when you're sat in a park. Is that the place you go to do it? I think it's done by text nowadays. Anyway, let me play a quick jingle that I used to play on Fridays.
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0: And so it went on, all the way the BBC used to do it.
3: Friday!
0: And then we'd have the Friday session, so here's that tune, theme to that, and it's simply called the Friday session. But it's pretty good, and it fits in with our theme for today. 8 days a week, Friday.

0: Thank you for tuning in to the Vinyl Impressions, our 8 days a week feature. We've gone from Monday right up to Sunday. There we are. And we'll do one more. It'll be from Sunday. And that'll complete the show, really, won't it? A nice rounded ending. Let me see, when are we back? Well, check the schedule for details. And there's something different every time with myself, Martin Brown, on the Vinyl Impressions music radio show. And I love your company. See you next time. Bye for now.
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1: Oh, no need. 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It's the Vinyl Impressions Music Radio Show, and it's 8 days a week. The theme today, I played that. Jonathan's leaving us. Yes, he's signed off. So, well, he was our voice ever artist for the past 10 years.
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911 party people, it's Friday night. This is the first tune today for our 8 days a week feature. I think we've done something similar before, but with different songs. That track was the 911. They marked their stylistic shift, really, from their usual boy band ballads, an attempt to capture the club vibe that was sweeping in the late 1990s. It was also one of their biggest singles before their split in 2000. Right, on to the Boomtown Rats. Yes, that one. They're not all going to be obvious. Some of them are a little bit more obscure, but great tunes. I Don't Like Mondays. Bob Geldof wrote this haunting song in response to a real-life school shooting in San Diego. The title comes from the shooter's chilling explanation, "I don't like Mondays." Geldof said he was shocked into writing it after reading the news.

Hi, I'm Dickie Hart. Welcome to another edition of Now That's What I Call Music, 40 years of legends. Starting off with Genesis.

What a great way to start any show. That is Genesis and Turn Me On Again, released in 1980. Yeah, what are we doing now? We're looking at the now that's what I call music. 40 years of now that's what I call music. Some great, great songs. So now we go to 1983 with Bonnie Tyler, Total Eclipse of the Heart. Another absolute gorgeous song. Sit back and enjoy for the next 4 to 5 minutes.

0: 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So Dark Side of the Moon is the name of the show. 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
1: 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I'll be playing some of my records. I'll see you there.

0: 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There'll be three of the best tunes from a classic artist. We do Should Have Been But Wasn't, one of those radio-worthy songs that never actually made the charts. 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That's all with me, Chris Pitchford, Tuesdays from 4 p.m. right here on White Cliffs Radio from the East Kent Riviera. Chris
1: Pitchford. Ooh, I love Dickie. I love Dickie. Dickie Art.
2: Now you listen here. He's not the bazaar. He's a very naughty boy. Now go away!
1: I am deeply dicky about dicky art.
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4: That's very true.

There we go, that's the absolute classic there from Cher, and I believe that was 1998. And now we're going to get a little bit more modern, and I can't believe I'm getting as modern as this 2014. It's Mark Ronson and Bruno Mars and Uptown Funk. And somebody that I used to work with, and so did Johnny Kay, and quite a few other members here of Wakelist Radio, we all used to know Gary Scott. No, Gary was probably 5-6 years older than me, so he absolutely adored this track. For an oldie, this man that was brought up in the 60s and the 70s, and if you cut his blood, he would actually pour 60s and 70s music out of his veins. But he absolutely adored this. But so we've got Mika and Grace Kelly coming up, but first, this classic from Mike Ronson and...

Steve James here. Join me in my Blues Cafe, the show for blues lovers here on White Cliffs Radio, every Saturday at 8 p.m. for probably the best blues around. See you there.

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2: The last time we talked, Mr. Smith, you reduced me to tears. I promise you it won't happen again.

And that was a rather excellent Mika there and Gene Kelly. I think we're on safer ground now because we're now going back to 2007. And the next particular track, we're going to go back to 2001. So I feel that no more nosebleeds for me. So I'm going back to a more familiar area for me, back in the 70s, 80s, etc. And even the 90s. Remember, you're listening to Dickie Hart here on White Cliffs Radio. It's That's Entertainment. Now, the legends. These are legends from the last 40 years since they've been doing the now that's what I call music series of records. Right, so, as I said, it's 2001. Sophie Ellis Baxter. Yes, apparently there was a murder. It was on the dance floor. There's been a murder on the dance floor. Well, that's the best I can do with my impression.

There we are, Crazy by Gnarls Barkley. So these particular albums, now that's what I call music, when they started back in the early 80s, up until that point, you had compilations, and they kind of put a company out that, again, where we all used to buy our albums, these compilation albums, and that was KTEL, which used to get in Woolworths, and KTEL put another company out of the business, and out the one that made all these Best of Top of the Pops albums, again, sort of sold in Woolworths, and they used to be albums with all cover versions on there, never done by the original artist. Then along came KTEL, because they managed to get hold of the actual original artist, and then the whole thing just got taken over by all these, now that's what I call music albums, and that's what we all buy today, and I think they're probably about volume 140 or something. They've released so many of these particular albums. Right, now we're off to 2001, so we're getting closer and closer back to the years when I feel more comfortable. And we now have Kylie Minogue, Can't Get You Out of My Head, a song written by Kathy Dennis and Rob Davis in 2001. Now, a little bit of information here. Who's Rob Davis? Well, I know him, and a lot of people will know him. He was the bass player in Mudd. Now, all we have to think about is Mudd. He was the one that dressed a little bit extravagantly, and he did not dress like a teddy boy. Simple as that. And if you remember Mudd, you know precisely who I'm talking about. So now we have Kylie Minogue, and, well, apparently she can't get me out of her head. I should be so lucky.

Yeah, the wonderful Kylie there, and you can't get you out of my head. Now, I've mentioned Gary Scott earlier. Well, Gary Scott, he did love this gentleman, and he didn't need any excuse to play anything by Billy Ocean.

That was Billy Ocean there, When the Going Gets Tough, the Tough Get Going. And that was the main music there from the film Jewel in the Nile. The three stars of that film, Michael Douglas, Danny DeVito and Catherine Turner. So they were asked to be in the video. And they said, yeah, no problem at all. And when they actually turned up to record the video, they found that the three of them had got their own costumes and actually worked out all the dance moves and they had their own little routine. So all that was in the video that was for promoting the film and promoting the song wasn't expected to be in there. But as I say, they turned up, said that we got this marvellous dance routine, had all these beautiful costumes on, and the rest is history. So that was 1985. Let's go move on a year, or go back a year to 1984. And this was also a theme tune from a very, very big film. In fact, a franchise that's still going strong. Maybe it should have stopped after the first film or the second film. But who am I? I'm just old. I'm critical. The other films, I think, should you? Was it made for artistic purposes, or was it made possibly to make a few bob? Who knows? But anyway, this was the theme tune. Enjoy.

0: Hello, Steve Wood here. If you find yourself at a loose end on Thursday evening at 8, why not join me for the S Factor? You can't miss it. White Cliffs Radio, Thursday, 8 p.m. The S Factor. I'll be playing some of my records. I'll see you there.
1: Ooh, I love Dickie. I love Dickie. Dickie Art.
2: Lived with him for all these years and I thought I really knew him. You know, and then something like this happens. Some simple gesture. And then you suddenly realise what a 100%, 24

Another cracker there from 1988, and that was Bananarama and Venus. Well, unfortunately, we can now the final track of the record, final track of the show. I've been beaten by the clock yet again, so I'm going back to my little box under the stairs. I'll be back later in the week, but remember, some great stuff here on White Cliffs Radio. It's been my pleasure playing your type of music for the last hour, and we're now going back to 1986 and a classic that was originally written by Neil Diamond.

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4: 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See you there.

Hello and welcome to my Blues Cafe with me, Steve James. I have a full hour of the blues lined up for you today. And if you love the blues, then stay tuned for the next hour. I've some great artists coming up. I've got the Bone Shakers, Keb Mo, the October Effect, and Andy Fairweather Low, just to name a few. And my artist of the week this week is Little Ed and the Blues Imperials from their Slideways album. So we've got a lot of blues to fit in 1 hour. So sit back with me, Steve James, and enjoy the ride. And to start the show today, Live to Be This is the 11th studio album by the Bone Shakers, a long-running blues soul rock band led by vocalist Jenny Langer and guitarist Randy Jacobs. It was released on the 18th of July 2025 on Gulf Coast Records and showcases the band's signature mix of gritty blues, soul, funk and rock energy. So, from Live to Be This, here is the Bone Shakers with They Say I'm Different.

And that was the Bone Shakers there with They Say I'm Different. Kevin Roosevelt Moore was born on October the 3rd, 1951, known to us all, of course, as Keb Mo. He's an American blues musician and four-time Grammy Award winner. He has been described as the living link to the Seminole Delta blues that travelled up the Mississippi River and across the expanse of America. His postmodern blues style is influenced by many eras and genres, including folk, rock, jazz, pop, and country. Slow Down is the fourth studio album by Keb Mo. It was released on August 1998. Slow Down won Keb Mo his second Grammy Award for Best Contemporary Blues Album. So from that very album, here is Keb Mo with Soon As I Get Paid.

And that was Kebmo there with Soon As I Get Paid. And you're listening to The Blues Cafe with me, Steve James. And remember, if you'd like me to play your favourite blues song, or you'd like me to dedicate a song to someone, then all you've got to do is to go to my website, stevejamesblues.com. There you'll find a request form. Just fill that in with the name of the song and the artist performing it, and I'll play your choice on a future show. Also, if you're a blues artist that wants to contribute to the show, then again, go to my website, stevejamesblues.com. There, you'll find an artist page. Just note down how you can get some of your work to me and a bit about yourself, and I'll feature you on a future show. And one of the regular features on the show is Artist of the Week, and this week it's Little Ed and the Blues Imperials from their Slideways album. You just want to say Sideways there, don't you? Slideways album. Little Ed is a slide guitarist extraordinaire, electrifying and raunchous. He presents one of the few authentic links to the pure Chicago blues. Now, Little Ed and the Blues Imperials return with Slideways, their 11th Alligator record release, mixing slide guitar boogies and shuffles with the soul and slow blues. Little Ed and the Blues Imperials bring it all back home, playing each track with a sense of wild abandon. The Boston Globe says Little Ed plays positively scorching guitar, and the band delivers a classic Chicago vibe with an energy that's timeless. Okay, so let's have a listen. From Slideways, here is Little Ed and the Blues Imperials, my artists of the week this week, with Crazy Love Affair.

Well, that was Little Ed and the Blues Imperials there with a song called Crazy Love Affair. And Little Ed and the Blues Imperials are my artists of the week this week. So more from them later on in the show. Now, a blues band that responded to my weekly offer to get some of their work into the Blues Cafe. Formed in 2023 in Weston-super-Mare, Somerset, the October Effect is the brainchild of songwriter and guitarist Lawrence Collins. Vocalist Kath Black adds depth and nuance to the band's sound, and the band is completed by its latest member, Mike Gutzel, who plays bass and does backing vocals. The band's debut EP, Paint Yourself a Picture, was recorded at 13 Sound Studios, Weston-super-Mare, and released in January 2026. So here they are. This is the October Effect with The Demon.

Well, that was the October Effect there with a song called The Demon. And thanks very much for sending that one in, guys. And you're listening to The Blues Cafe with me, Steve James. Time now for a regular feature that I put into the show each week. It's the something old, something new, maybe borrowed, but always blue. Here we look at a blues tune recorded in the past, and then the same song re-recorded more recently by a different artist. It's a feature in the show that I would like you to contribute to. So what about if you have an idea for the same song by two artists, maybe the original and then a second version covered by a current artist? If you do, then go to my website, stevejamesblues.com. There you'll find a request page. Just fill that in with the name of the song and the two artists performing it, and I'll feature your choice on a future show. Now the song today is a real favourite. It's The Thriller's Gone. It's a slow minor key blues song written by West Coast blues musician Roy Hawkin and Rick Darnell. And that was back in 1951. Hawkin's recording of the song reached number 6 in the Billboard R&B chart in 1951. In 1970, however, The Thriller's Gone became a major hit for B.B. King, and it was his renditioning that helped make the song a blues standard. So B.B. King recorded his version of The Thriller's Gone in June 1969 for his album Completely Well. So here he is, B.B. King, with The Thriller's Gone.

Well, there it is. That's B.B. King there with The Thrill Is Gone. Joe Bonamassa honours his hero, B.B. King, with the release of his B.B. King's Blues Summit 100, the expansive 32-song tribute starring 40-plus special guests, produced by Joe Bonamassa in celebration of B.B. King's 100th birthday. Joe Bonamassa said, "We figured out that nobody was really doing a tribute record to B.B. King. So in January of 2025, we decided to start the B.B. King Blues Summit 100 album. At the centre of the completed album is a long-anticipated recording of The Thrill Has Gone, featuring Eric Clapton and Chaka Khan." To quote Joe Bonamassa again, he said, "You can't do a B.B. King tribute record and not include The Thrill Has Gone. It's such an iconic song and it's a big ask. When it came time to record it, there was no room for compromise. For Eric Clapton and Chaka Khan doing The Thrill Has Gone, we used real strings, real horns. The budget was whatever it cost, because you only get one chance to do this correctly. And I think we nailed it." Well, I think they nailed it as well. So here it is. This is Joe Bonamassa featuring Eric Clapton and Chaka Khan with The Thrill Has Gone.

Well, that was Joe Bonamassa there featuring Eric Clapton and Chaka Khan with their version of The Thrill Has Gone. And you're listening to The Blues Cafe with me, Steve James. Time now for a weekly feature called Joker in the Peck. This is a regular feature in the show where every week I'll play you a tune that's not necessarily blues. It's just a song I love and I want to share it with you. This week's Joker is called Mr. Brightside. It's the debut single of American rock band The Killers. It appears on their debut studio album, Hot Fuss, released in 2004, peaking at number 10 in both the United States and the United Kingdom. In 2010, Rolling Stone magazine listed Mr. Brightside as the 48th best song of the 21st century. And in 2021, it was ranked number 378 in the same magazine's 500 greatest songs of all time. So from Hot Fuss, here is my Joker in the Pack this week. Not a blues song, but just one I love, and I want to share it with you. It's The Killers with Mr. Brightside.

And that was The Killers there with Mr. Brightside. And that particular song was my joker in the pack this week. Not a blues song, just one I love, and I wanted to share it with you. So I hope you enjoyed that one with me. Time now for a second song from my artists of the week, Little Ed and the Blues Imperials. From Slideways, here is Little Ed and the Blues Imperials with If I Should Lose Your Love.

And there it was. That was Little Ed and the Blues Imperials with If I Should Lose Your Love. And Little Ed and the Blues Imperials have been my Artists of the Week this week. Andy Fairweather Lowe was born the 2nd of August 1948, is a Welsh guitarist and singer. He was a founding member and lead singer of the 1960s pop band Amen Corner. And in recent years, he's toured extensively with Roger Waters, Eric Clapton, and Bill Wyman's Rhythm Kings. Andy has largely missed the recognition he deserves in the blues world, and that is probably because up to now, he's never released a blues album. And that's the reason he wanted to make a record that reveals the identity of the invisible blues man to the world beyond his existing loyal fans. So from the album called The Invisible Blues Man, here is Andy Fairweather Lowe with Bright Lights, Big City.

on a journey through life. As with most folk songs, many variants of the lyrics exist, and many singers have linked the song to times of hardship and notable experiences in their life. The origins of the song are actually unclear. This version by Eva Cassidy was released posthumously in 1998 on the album Songbird. A very beautiful song indeed. Here is Eva Cassidy with The Wayfaring Stranger.

Well, there it is. That's Eva Cassidy there with Wayfaring Stranger. But looking at the clock, I'm going to have to bring today's show to a close. My name is Steve James, and you've been listening to my Blues Cafe. So thank you for joining me for the last hour. It's been my pleasure to bring the blues to you. So have a great week and stay safe. And I'm going to catch you the same time, same place next week for some more great blues. And to play us out of the show today, I've got Shirley Johnson with It Hurts Me Too.

0: Now then, I know you're excited, but contain yourself, my children. It's time for Mick Capel's Rose-Coloured Glasses.
1: Well, hello. Come in. I wasn't difficult to find, was it?

0: Greetings, rose-coloured people, and welcome once again to Rose-Coloured Glasses on White Cliffs Radio, the sound of the southeast. I'm Mick Capewell, and I'm your tour guide as we enter the time warp machine once again and go back to this week in April 1973. And we're staying on this side of the Atlantic this week, and we're going to go through the good old New Musical Express that was on sale back then. 52 pages, and it only cost 7p, and it's stuffed full of the rock stars who were in the news back then. And who's on the front cover? Well, Big Slade Tour is the headline, with a picture of Dave Hill on stage doing some Tiller Girls type high kicking. And there's also another headline that says Jethro Shock, in that Jethro Tull have had to cancel their concerts because Ian Anderson is ill. And you know what? I'm not going to play anything by either of them. because I've got so much to cram in, you see. And I want to play tunes by the less famous artists that we may not have played on Rose Club Glasses as often as Slade and Jethro Tull. So instead, I'm going to turn to the chart page. Not a lot rose coloured there, but a new entry into the NME singles charts came from Alice Cooper. There's no more Mr. Nice Guy. So guess what? Let's play the B-side. And what's that called? Rape and Freezing?
1: Finally

Spot the odd one out there, eh? I mean, I love Slade and I love Jethro Tull, but, I mean, Slade were between singles, as it were. Come On, Feel the Noise had gone down and out of the charts, and then Nui, Squeeze Me, Please Me, didn't appear until June 73. I mean, 73 was probably Slade's biggest year, but they only released about four singles and no album. Probably because of Don Powell's huge car smash in August 73, but that's another story. And as for Jethro, well, their album of the time, Passion Play, goes on and on and on, and, well, you know, Snoozeville as far as I'm concerned. So I sidestepped them, and we had Alice Cooper, Raped and Freezing. Alice was at his peak, or their peak, because they were still a band then, with Billion Dollar Babies, which was number three in the album charts and had been number one. And after Alice, you heard David Bowie. Of course you did, because the highest new entry into the Enemy album charts this week in April 1973 was Aladdin Sane, smashing straight in at number 6 and soon went all the way to number 1. And I played Cracked Actor, one of several tracks on the album that's got, shall we say, naughty lyrics, which of course we all loved back in the day. But then you heard Johnny Rivers. Yes, not exactly a theatrical glam figure. He'd been going for years, but he was still having hits in the USA and in the Cashbox US charts, which the Enemy took rather than Billboard. His version of Blue Suede Shoes was a new entry at number 28. Not that it added much or took much away, I think, from the Carl Perkins or Elvis versions, but, you know, just rocked up a bit, wasn't it? If that's possible. Hey, I'm waffling again. But a new entry into the Cashbox album charts came from good old Donovan, and it was his album Cosmic Wheels, and from it is a nice track called Only the Blues.

Lots of music by old heroes. And they were old, even in 1973. Firstly, you heard Donovan with Only the Blues from his Cosmic Wheels album. Then it was Procol Harum, whose Grand Hotel LP was a new entry into the US charts, number 23. Far more successful in America than they were in the UK at the time. Great album, Grand Hotel, and from it you heard For Licorice John. Then it was Lou Reed, who is apparently the Sinatra of the 70s, according to the headline of the Big Enemy interview with Lou by Nick Kent in Detroit. And of course, Lou was enjoying his most commercially successful period, having hooked up with David Bowie, who produced his Transformer album, and I played Hanging Round from Transformer, featuring Mick Ronson on guitar as well, etc, etc. Turning the page, we then find an advert of Cliff Richard's Eurovision Special. Oh dear, a maxi single on EMI with four tracks, and I didn't play any of them. But I did play the new single from The Reformed Birds, Things Will Be Better, from their Reformation album, simply titled The Birds, which wasn't that good in comparison with their old glories, and so the critics really let rip at them. But Things Will Be Better was a Chris Hillman song, actually, and it didn't get them back in the charts, and they went back to doing their own thing. And next to the Birds ad, there's one for the Temptations with their new single, Masterpiece, title track of their album as well. On the album, Masterpiece goes on for about 15 minutes or more, but here's the single version. And, well, to my ears, it's Papa Was a Rolling Stone done sideways.

probably the biggest female singer in the world at the time, the time being April 1973, was Roberta Flack. She had huge American hits with First Time Ever I Saw Your Face and Killing Me Softly with his song, and a duet with Donny Hathaway, Where Is the Love? And yeah, she'd made the big transition from jazz to mass acclaim. And from her second album, called Chapter 2, I do believe, that was Roberta with her version of Bob Dylan's Just Like a Woman. Lovely stuff indeed, wasn't it? I thought so anyway. It was down all the way for Roberta after that. I mean, duets with Peebo Bryson. Whoa, spare my ears, please. Anyway, how about we have the new single from another 60s veteran on the comeback trail? Yes, Len Barry. Remember him? 1, 2, 3, and all of that stuff. Well, his smash new single, apparently, was called Heaven and Earth. And he was on tour in the UK as well, playing Barbarella's in Birmingham, Gulliver's in London, Dudley Town Hall, and the Top Hatch in Spennymoor. Well, I bet that was a career highlight for him. Nothing against Spennymoor, of course. But here is Len Barry with Heaven and Earth.

Oh, some of that old reggae music there from Don Covey, of all people. Yes, from his Super Dude album. That was a track called Memphis. Old Don getting down in reggae style. Following on from Len Barry and Heaven and Earth. But enough messing about, let's rock! How about we have something from Blackfoot Sioux? Remember them? They had a huge hit in the back end of 72 with Standing in the Road. Their follow-up, Sing Don't Speak, scraped into the top 40, and that was it chart-wise for them. But they'd finally got an album out in April 73 called Nothing to Hide. 10 thrilling new episodes out now, says the advert here. A full page ad as well on Jam Records. So let's play a track from it, and this one is called The Spring of 69. And no, I won't follow it up with Bryan Adams' Summer of 69, I promise.

Yes, music was maturing in April 1973, wasn't it? Unless you're a glam stomper, I suppose. But we started off with Blackfoot Sioux making a bit of a racket with the Spring of 69 from their Nothing to Hide album. Then it was Roger Daltrey. Of course it was, because there's a half-page ad. Daltrey, his first album. And a shot of Moody Roger kneeling down on the bank of a river, by the look of it. All the songs on the album were written by Leo Sayer and his songwriting partner David Courtney, and Giving It All Away was a big hit. But I played one called The Way of the World. Very dramatic stuff from old Rog. And then it was Manassas, Stephen Stills's band, because above the Daltrey advert we get the first of the album reviews. And Manassas' second album was out on the Atlantic label, Down the Road. And, well, not many people liked it, and certainly nowhere near as many people bought Down the Road as did the debut album. But it gets a good review here from Steve Clark of The Enemy. And the main difference between this and the first Manassas album is the difference between a newly formed band and a band who have been out on the road and benefited from their experience of playing together. And that experience probably meant they got on their nerves because they all split up straight after, but hey, there you go. The total running time of Down the Road is just 30 minutes, but seems even shorter. But it's probably

most satisfying album Stills has been involved with, excluding Crosby, Stills and Nash. Well, I don't know, that's not the opinion of most people. Anyway, I played the title track from Manassas Down the Road, so make your own mind up. One of the big cult figures in American rock in the 60s and 70s was Kim Foley. Entrepreneur, producer, writer, singer, etc. Very controversial chap, and he'd got a new album out on the Capitol label called International Heroes. And the review says previously his solo work has mainly been an outlet for frustrated energy, the balance against endless hours donated to other people's careers. His odd curios have usually been just good for a laugh. But the new one, however, is different. He's moved onward to a real solo effort designed for the masses. Really? Anyway, here is Kim Foley with the title track, International Heroes.

three mavericks there. Firstly, Kim Foley and the title track of International Heroes, his new solo album in April 1973. Then it was good old Kevin Ayers, of course, whose Banana Moore album was out on Harvest. And it gets a so-so review, conclusion being that one day Kevin Ayers is going to make a great album and become very famous. He isn't yet, and Banana Moore isn't it either, but like its predecessors, it's an important stepping stone. Most of the songs are more concise and not as weird as previous. The song I played was called Interview, though, which etches sinister electronic noises, other end of the tunnel vocalese and guitar abrasions on a simple blues bass. So there you go. Finally, it was Terry Reid, who'd been one of the big hopes of the 60s, the man who turned down Led Zeppelin, etc. He'd spent the best part of 4 years filling about on the West Coast, trying to get his stuff together. And he finally reappeared, signed to the Atlantic label, with a Graham Nash-produced album, I think, called River. And well, over the years, it's become a cult item and seen as being a classic album. The Enemy's Danny Holloway doesn't see it that way. After years of waiting for his third and most important album, the obvious question is, was it worth the wait? It certainly wasn't. Oh dear. The seven songs average about 5 minutes each. There are a lot of open spaces that bore me. Artistically, Reid is in some kind of limbo. Oh, really? I mean, loads of people love it and think it's a great album. The track I played from River was Things to Try, so I hope you enjoyed that one anyway. How about we have something from an earthy three-piece rock outfit from London's East End next? They were Incredible Hog, and they got an album out on the Dart label. They have a fat, grunty sound, apparently. And hey, Derek Johnson, the Enemy's old singles reviewer from the 60s, was still there, and he wrote this review as well. I'm amazed that they gave him the Incredible Hog album to review. It's not his type of thing, you know. Usually he went for Tom Jones or Anita Harris. But anyway, see what you think of Incredible Hog on a track called Lame.

More tracks from new albums released in April 1973 and reviewed in the NME. Firstly, Incredible Hog with Lame. And, well, in the last few lines of the Incredible Hog review, it says, All From The Dark Label is a commendable debut album by two talented singer-songwriters called Chris Seward and Steve Hall, who call themselves Richmond. And that was it. They didn't even get a review to themselves. But their album's very good, and I played a track from it called Frightened. Far better than Incredible Hog, to my ears, but there you go. Then we had John Dummer's Oobly Doobly Jubilee Band with an album on Vertigo. Yes, another veteran of the British blues boom, John Dummer. He was the drummer, you see. But his band featured Dave Kelly, later of the blues band, of course, doing the slide guitar and the singing. So that's always a sign of quality, isn't it? And it's a pretty good album, and it gets a decent review from the NME's Roy Carr. The track I played was called Fairy Tale, John Dummer and his Oobly Doobly Jubilee Band. Finally, it was Sharks. They were being touted as a bit of a supergroup, seeing as they featured Andy Fraser, former bass player of Free, and Chris Spedding on guitar. And the lead vocalist was a chap called Snips. His real name was Steve Parsons. And his voice, well, it made Joe Cocker sound like Russell Mayle of Sparks, didn't it? And from the Sharks album First Water, you heard Snakes and Swallowtails. Andy Fraser left straight after that first album. They made another one the following year called Jab It In Your Eye, which was funkier and nowhere near as good. And that was it for Sharks. Anyway, the real big album release of the week was from Paul McCartney of Wings, Red Rose Speedway. And you know, the review runs over the usual ground. Oh, there's no real rockers on the album, and you need something hardcore to get your teeth into, but as good time music, it works, etc. And the best track on the album by far is Little Lamb Dragonfly. So we'll have a bit of that. Here are Wings.

Oh, that was different, wasn't it? But going back to the start of that trio of top tracks, you heard Paul McCartney and Wings, Little Lamb Dragonfly from the Red Rose Speedway LP. Then it was Fanny, yes indeed, the American girl band, and their album Mother's Pride on the Reprise label, produced by Todd Rundgren. And apparently his dexterity with the knobs and sliders means that the album doesn't let up for a second. The track I played was June Millington's Silkily Bitchy Polecat Blues, which is a joy. According to reviewer Charles Shaw Murray, hear them, you'll never put them down again, I promise. I don't think too many people did hear them, to be honest. Finally, it was something completely different. Arthur Brown and Kingdom Come from their album Journey, on which good old Arthur introduced a primitive drum machine. The album was produced by Dave Edmonds. I never knew that till I read this review. Not the kind of thing that Dave usually got involved with. But it's by far the best Kingdom Come album. The track I played was called Triangles. And if you've never heard Journey by Kingdom Come, try and do so. But watch out, you probably get referred to a lame German bunch of Led Zeppelin imitators who came out in the 80s, but that's a different story. Turn the page and we find the singles reviews, and Charles Shaw Murray is doing a review in Honours again, and the single of the week comes from Lighthouse, on the Mooncrest label. It's about time somebody put out a potential summer hit, and this has got as good a chance as any of being the song on everybody's mind during the hotter bits of 1973. It didn't happen, but the tune from Lighthouse is called Sunny Days.

Yes, from the sublime to the ridiculous there. Firstly, Lighthouse and Sunny Days, Enemy single of the week. Then The Sweet and Hellraiser. You know that, because it was a big hit, got to number two. But Mr. Murray didn't like it at all. In the words of that great rock critic Bill Shakespeare, Hellraiser is a tale full of sound and fury, told by some idiot, signifying nothing. So, anyway, next it was Family and their new single Boom Bang from their latest and, as it turned out, final album. It's only a movie. This is a very odd track that wouldn't have seemed out of place in the Eurovision Song Contest if it wasn't for Roger Chapman's voice. Yes, that wasn't a hit either. Boom Bang. Finally, though, The Cruisers and one called Schoolgirls. And this only just got beaten to the single of the week spot by Lighthouse. It's a beautiful neo-50s thing about the joys of lusting after navy blue knickered schoolgirls. What? Oh dear, I trust John P will be chained to his seat when he hears this, because judging by his broadcast and published utterances, he has a mild obsession with schoolgirls. I think we'd better brush that under the carpet and move on to a new single by rock and blues veteran Duffy Power on the GSF label. It's called Liberation. Come on, Duffy, dig me out the hole quickly, please.

love and happiness. Yeah. Something that can make you do wrong, make you do right.

Now, you can't go wrong with a bit of Al Green, can you? Let's hear it for excellence, says a review of his new one, Love and Happiness. He's one of the best current exponents of Black Americana, and his phrasing and tone are truly remarkable. And Al followed on from Duffy Power and Liberation, which for some strange reason put Mr. Murray in mind of Alexis Corner, as much for the feel as for the tone of Duffy's voice. Well, here's a different voice, because it's Lindsay DePaul. Oh, yes. Her new one was called All Night, and a review says, if Gilbert O'Sullivan can go heavy, did he? Then so can Lindsay DePaul. Her production is excellent, and the various keyboards interlock beautifully. However, her irritatingly little girl delivery and the lameness of the song trivialise the record. Well, let's have a listen. I think this is the first time I played Lindsay DePaul on rose-coloured glasses, but we'll give her a try. It's called All Night.

some real oddities in April 1973, weren't they? Well, you can't really call Lindsay DePaul's All Night an oddity, I suppose. Wasn't a hit for her, though. And, well, a body swerve, the Boone family, which is Pat Boone and his daughters and all of that lot, singing one called All for the Love of Sunshine. And instead I played Stavely Makepeace and one called Cajun Band. Stavely Makepeace were the alter ego of Lieutenant Pigeon. When the lieutenant is not making those uniquely dreadful records, he zips into the nearest phone booth, removes his outer clothing, and stands revealed as a serious artist man called Stavely Makepeace. Well, I don't know, that didn't really sound serious to me. Finally, it was Stories, best remembered for their cover version of Hot Chocolate's Brother Louie, which was a number one hit in America. But before that, the first Stories album is absolutely marvellous. Michael Brown, formerly of the Left Banke, was on that. And there's a single from it called Darling, which is as pretty a piece of teenage love song singing as I've heard since somebody stole my copy of Hot Rats, says Charles Shaw Murray. Really? Anyway, will I play Cher's Am I Blue? No, I won't. Will I play Anne-Marie David and Wonderful Dream, the winner of the Eurovision Song Contest? No, of course not. Instead, I will play Peter Skellen of You're a Lady, I'm a Fool fame with his new one, which is rather uplifting, actually. It's called Roll Away.

Give me rest, give me peace, if just for one day.

Oh, my Lord, what was that? Oh. Well, I'll tell you in a minute, because let's go back to the beginning of that quartet of corking cuts. Yes, Roll Away by Peter Skellen. That was rather good. I like that one. Very underrated chap was old Peter. God rest his soul. He was followed by 10cc. Now, next to Peter Skellen in this Decca advert in the NME, it says Rubber Bullets is heading for the charts, and it certainly was. It got to number one. But of course, I played the B-side, which I think is far better, actually, Waterfalls. I remember buying the single Rubber Bullets when it came out, and I turned it over, played Waterfalls, and I thought, oh, that's lovely, isn't it? You know, even to my precocious ears. Marvellous. The middle pages of this edition of the NME is taken up by an article about Roxy Music. Ultra Pulp Images on the Video Cassette of Your Mind, it says. And Roxy's second album, For Your Pleasure, was in the charts, as was their single, Pajama Rama. It was the last thing that Brian Eno was on, you see. I played editions of you from For Your Pleasure. It's one of their most rockingest sounds, you see. I still can never work out how Brian Ferry went from being that weird fella into the crooner in such a short time. But anyway, finally you heard Starbuck. And a new single called Wouldn't You Like It on the RCA label. Well, actually, I didn't. But I'm sure lots of people out there did. Starbuck, anyway. Coming towards the latter end of the show, as it were. So let's see if I can fit a few more tracks in. How about one from Jonathan Kelly, Irish singer-songwriter, who was always on the cusp of being the next big thing in the folk rock field. But it never really worked for him. Part of the reason was that his new album in April 73, Wait Till They Change the Backdrop, was considered to be rather disappointing. But there's a full-page ad for it here, along with his tour dates. And he was headlining above his guests, Riff Raff, and Joan Armour Trading as well. Whatever happened to her? And he was doing the usual rounds, Dunstable, Guildford, Darlington. I never knew there were so many civic halls in the UK. But anyway, from Wait Till They Change the Backdrop, here's Jonathan Kelly with a lovely tune, which is very much in the style that Al Stewart went on to have mega success with the likes of Year Over the Cat a few years later. But here is Jonathan Kelly in Beautiful Eyes.

Oh, everything was so mature in the rock music world back in 1973, wasn't it? Firstly, you heard Jonathan Kelly and Beautiful Eyes. And yes, the bit where it fades out and then comes back in after a gap of a few seconds. It wasn't a glitch on my part, it's like that on the record. Very strange. Then, it was John Otway and Wild Willie Barrett. Yes, several years before they eventually found, well, a measure of fame with the likes of Core Baby, That's Really Free, and all of that stuff, they had got a single out called Murder Man, produced by Pete Townsend as well. I think they punked things up a bit in the following years. A duo who didn't punk things up were Gallagher and Lyle. If anything, they got more smooth and mellow as the years went by. But in April 73, their new album was called Willie and the Lapdog, and there's a half-page ad for it here, featuring a selection of their reviews. The musical equivalent of a hefty dose of seaside air. Unfailingly stimulating and agreeably soporific at the same time. And Give the Boy a Break was the tune I played, which apparently is a delightful track, and it probably was. And a couple of years later, they went on to have big hits and, you know, Breakaway and all that stuff. And Heart on My Sleeve. Very, very nice. But I've got time for one more tune. So what's it going to be? Something hard and heavy? And, well, there's an half-page out here and it says, "The sound that has taken the continent by storm." Oh, yeah? Who's done that, then? Well, it's the Les Humphrey Singers. Who? Well, with millions of records sold and a single currently number one across Europe, the Les Humphrey Singers are now in the front rank of international artists. Listen out for them during their visit to London. They're going to happen here as well. Are they really? And there's a picture of them. There's, let's see, 1, 2, 3, 4, 6, 7, 8, 9, 10, 11. There's 12 people here. I presume Les is one of them. And the lead singer, actually, was a chap called John Lawton, who, 3 or 4 years later, was drafted into Uriah Heep when they sacked David Byron as their lead singer. So, see the Les Humphrey Singers in concert at St Martin's in the Fields. In a free concert. Come early to make sure you get a seat. Yeah, really. The concert is being given by kind permission of the Vicar of St Martin in the Fields. Well done, your reverends. So, Les Humphreys, eh? Their current album was Sound 73, and their number one single was Mama Lou. Really? Oh dear.

Well, wasn't that a rocking rave, eh? Who knew? The Les Humphrey Singers, featuring John Lawton doing the squealing there, and Mama Lou, a number one single all across Europe, apparently. And here it went down the pan, as it were. I wonder how many people turned up to that free concert, courtesy of the Vicar. Anyway, that's just idle musing. But Mama Lou, by the Les Humphrey Singers, brings our visit back to April 1973, courtesy of the NME, to a close. And I hope you've enjoyed the 41 tracks that I've played in the last 3 hours, and you'll come back again next time. And don't forget all of our other fabulous shows here on Whitecliff Radio, the Pearl of the Kent Cyberwaves. So wherever you are, whatever you're doing, have a fabulous week. Mind how you go. Stay warm, stay cool, stay safe. And until we meet again, remember...

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0: Now then, I know you're excited, but contain yourself, my children. It's time for Mick Capel's rose-coloured glasses.
1: Well, hello. Come in. That wasn't difficult to find, was it?

0: Greetings, rose-coloured people, and welcome once again to Rose-Coloured Glasses on White Cliffs Radio, the sound of the southeast. I'm Mick Capewell, and I'm your tour guide as we enter the time warp machine once again and go back to this week in April 1973. And we're staying on this side of the Atlantic this week, and we're going to go through the good old New Musical Express that was on sale back then. 52 pages, and it only cost 7p, and it's stuffed full of the rock stars who were in the news back then. And who's on the front cover? Well, Big Slade Tour is the headline, with a picture of Dave Hill on stage doing some Tiller Girls type high kicking. And there's also another headline that says Jethro Shock, in that Jethro Tull have had to cancel their concerts because Ian Anderson is ill. And you know what? I'm not going to play anything by either of them. because I've got so much to cram in, you see. And I want to play tunes by the less famous artists that we may not have played on Rose Club Glasses as often as Slade and Jethro Tull. So instead, I'm going to turn to the chart page. Not a lot rose coloured there, but a new entry into the NME singles charts came from Alice Cooper. There's no more Mr. Nice Guy. So guess what? Let's play the B-side. And what's that called? Raped and Freezing.
1: Finally

0: Hello and welcome back to another edition of The Dark Side of the Moon with yours truly, Gary Jackson. And this would be a rock show, because all you get on The Dark Side of the Moon are rocks. Nothing else going on up here at all. Now let's get started this week with a short-lived band called Judas Jump and a song called Run For Your Life. After this...
1: The Dark Side of the Moon.
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from the album The Yes Album. That was Yes and Starship Trooper. And before that, Judas Jump and Run For Your Life. Judas Jump only made one album, and they were, well, I don't know if it's true to say a vehicle, but Andy Bowne was in charge of that group, I think. Andy Bowne, who was in The Herd in the 1960s, and for decades later on became a member of Status Quo. Now Traffic from their, I think, first album called Mr. Fantasy, and this is Dear Mr. Fantasy.

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The Who from Quadrophenia, and the wonderful Keith Moon playing the role of the bellboy. And before that, we heard Greenslade from their first album and a song called An English Western. Now we're going to, well, almost country and western from the album of the same name. This is the Kinks and a song called Muswell Hillbilly.

0: from their days on RCA Records here in the UK. That's the Kinks and Muswell Hillbilly.
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Counting Crows, and a song called Angels of the Silences. Now, in about 1973, I think it was, Manfred Mann's Earth Band released an album called Messin, and the title track was one of the first ecological rock songs, as in Messin' Up the Planet. This is another track from the album called Buddha.

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